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It's the middle of June, and I'm thinking about you. I've been trying to call your phone, but you didn't pick up. Have you changed that too?

0: baby. And there are in some communities, you know, an entire area of these little statues side by side. And so people can come together and to remember. And as I was saying with this ambiguous loss, some of the challenges that without a body or without necessarily a memorial and certainly without a concrete ritual, which we really lack in our current culture, that it can be difficult to grieve. It can be difficult to remember, and sometimes we want that physical sight or we want to know what to do. I would love for us to try to invent and share and embrace our own types of rituals. So I'm hesitant to say that we should appropriate what's being done in Japan, but maybe we can learn from them to say there are cultures that are doing things. What else can we do? You know, and it can be something that's more grassroots. It doesn't have to be on a national scale. We can start small and say, we're going to create a community garden that people who've had pregnancy losses can have a headstone, or they can have a statue or some sort of piece where people can come together and it's a site. I know there's some hospitals that will do certain things, which is great, and have a space. And so we need some sort of ritual. And I would like to say in a plural sense, rituals for people to grieve and cope.
1: Mm-hmm. So this semester you've worked on three interrelated research projects. So tell us a little bit about the different pieces of your research agenda and then what's next in that project.
0: I'm working on these three particular projects, and I do have some things on already in the pipelines moving forward into the spring semester. Currently, the first project that I've been doing has been focusing on shattering the silence surrounding miscarriage by doing an interview study. So I've gathered about three dozen stories from women who've experienced pregnancy loss, and I've got five more lined up for next week. More keep coming in, so I'm aiming to get at least 40, and I think I'm going to surpass that, which is really exciting. Part of it is just listening to their stories, but also understanding how they're coping, what kind of support they've received, what kind of support they wish they would have received from their partners and healthcare providers, and also understanding what kind of barriers they've experienced in terms of what's keeping the silence going and how can we stop that. And so one of the projects is listening to their stories and developing this manuscript that I've kind of highlighted yesterday about these three paradoxes that perpetuate the silence surrounding pregnancy loss. So that's one project. The second project is really so different from what I've done before. And I think this is one of the beautiful things about ICS is that it allows us to have the space to try new methods and new approaches and to consult different literatures. I have been looking at 25 pregnancy books. So if you think about the classic What to Expect While You're Expecting, or different takes on it like Expecting More, The Joy of Pregnancy, Whether or Not It's Joyous, all of these different books, and getting bestsellers and collecting them, and then doing a very comprehensive content analysis. How, if at all, are aspects of pregnancy loss and miscarriage engaged, discussed, and represented in these manuals? And the reason that I wanted to examine this was more from a proactive piece. So the first project with interviews is really retrospective. What happened? What, you know, how are you processing? How did you cope? This one is more proactive insofar as I think for many people who are first pregnant, one common thing to do is to consult pregnancy books and manuals like What to Expect While You're Expecting. And many times we don't look for literature on pregnancy loss until after it's happened. And so I'm curious, to what extent are issues related to pregnancy loss and miscarriage woven into these books beforehand? To what extent? Because if they're not in there at all, then it really decreases some of the chances of people engaging and being aware of these issues. And not only that, for those that do include it, how is it being framed? And some of the preliminary findings that I'm having is that oftentimes it is very marginalized. So it's one chapter and that's it, or it's a couple of little blurbs here and there. Typically, it's very sterilized, so that we've lost that human touch where it's, this is what miscarriage is, here's some risks, and if it happens, here are some treatments, and it's often engaged in that regard. And so we don't necessarily see, here's how you might be able to cope, here are some resources. I will say, though, there are some books that do weave it out throughout the entire book, which is, I think, important. I recognize that these books want to sell, and I can see how a book that has too much about pregnancy loss may be a big turnoff, especially when there's hundreds of other books to pick from. So there's a delicate balance there, but I would love to find ways and some recommendations for how these popular manuals and books

0: could include it in ways that humanize the experience, in ways that do prepare people more for it, and also provide these resources moving forward. So that's the second project. The final project is really, I'm so excited about this. I'm developing a book proposal. And with the first project, I'm kind of summarizing, analyzing, and sharing the stories of women who've had pregnancy loss. This final project is about proposing an edited volume to invite both people who have had pregnancy losses and their partners to share their stories, to talk about their experiences, and just to communicate in their own way. And I really want it to be something that's open in its form. So including poems, including essays, including artwork if people want to do that. And so my hope is that this can be a volume and a platform for people to share their own stories in their own way. And so that's the third project. Now you ask about moving forward. I'm sorry, I've been talking so much, but I'm so excited. Where I want to move forward, I'm hoping to, with the interview data, to write an article that focuses on healthcare patient provider communication, to look at it from a really health comm perspective. I also would love to do a media misrepresentation to look at it and how pregnancy loss is being represented on television shows. I think that would be very, very interesting. I would also love to do some more outreach. So this is such an honor to be part of this podcast. And I know ICS does a great job helping to share the findings through video, through public talks. But if I can facilitate some workshops on social support, to facilitate a film screening for Don't Talk About the Baby, and to lead a community discussion. And right now I'm in the talks of hopefully doing a workshop with healthcare providers to increase health communication with patients when they first learn that they've had a pregnancy loss. So many things in the pipeline, and I'm just thrilled about this direction that it's taking. So thank you again so much for making this possible.
1: That's all so fabulous. Any last thoughts you want to leave us with about sort of the future of discourse around pregnancy loss and miscarriage, or sort of last thoughts you want to leave anyone who might be listening?
0: Well, in addition to all the thank yous to you and to ICS and to my incredible research participants who have shared their story so openly and honestly with me, and I hope I can do right by that. For those who are at home or at work or wherever you may be and you have had a pregnancy loss, I think my message for today would be just a wholehearted reminder that you are not alone and that there are people who care and that want to do right to support you. And so whether you want to cope by yourself or, you know, if you want to open that space and have those conversations, I wish you the best as you continue your journey. And if you want to reach out to me, please know that, again, you're not alone and that we care.

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2: Hello, this is Ted Hazelman, Superintendent of Bowling Green City Schools. Did you know? Of the 230 graduates of the Bowling Green High School class of 2025, 75 received academic honors diplomas, 6 received a STEM honors diploma, 1 received a Fine Arts Honors Diploma, and 2 received a Career Tech Honors Diploma. Over half of BGHS Class of 2025 had over a 3.5 GPA. 90 students were members of the National Honor Society, and 3 were members of the National Technical Honor Society. This has been your Bowling Green City Schools Quality Profile Moment. To learn more about Bowling Green City Schools, please visit our website, sign up for our e-newsletter, and follow us on Facebook, X, and YouTube.
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Does the man setting?

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0: Webster's definition of heavy metal is an energetic and highly amplified electronic rock music having a hard beat and usually an element of the fantastic. 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
1: Good afternoon, Falcon fans. Welcome to the Stroh Center for the annual Sounds of the Signet concert. We're here today to bring you all of the highlights from our 100th season. At this time, we're going to ask that you all please rise as you are able. Turn your attention to the west where our colors are posted. As we honor America and those who have served, are serving, or will serve our country with the playing of the Star Spangled Banner, conducted this afternoon by Professor John Waters, Director of the Falcon Marching Band.

0: Hope you enjoyed that. That's the Bowling Green State University Falcon Marching Band. That production was back 2023, I believe, one of their Sounds of the Stadium concert they did that year. The performances where they replay all the different music they had during halftime performances football season prior. And John Waters, may have been his first year here. He ended and instituted that here at Bowling Green State University. And I thought it would be a good, appropriate way for us to get started, since today is BGSU Day here at the Wood County Fair. So, again, congratulations to BGSU Marching Band. What a terrific performance there. And go to the football games, regardless how the football team's doing. You can always expect a top-notch band performance at halftime, that's for sure. 2 minutes after 6 o'clock on this August the 7th of 2026. Good morning. Clint Corp here at the midway of the Wood County Fairgrounds. Day number 5 of our 5 days of broadcasting out here. Kevin Peel back in the studio. We'll touch base with him in a moment. Also streaming at bgfalconmedia.com and bgchamber.net. You can pick us up right here in the county, of course. We hope if you're here, you're making your way out to the fairgrounds. Still a nice busy weekend coming up. But you can pick us up at 88.1 FM. You may be listening in as well. So thanks again to our partners to get us started. A big shout out to our friends at the Wood County Veterans Service Office who help us get started, start the broadcast day at WBGU-FM. Every Monday to Friday, and much more importantly, they work with our veterans all throughout the year as well. Earlier this week, we had the opportunity to catch up once again with Zach Magura, who's the executive director of the Wood County Veterans Service Office. They are tabling out here, of course, at the fairgrounds. Be here through the weekend, and they're up front, front part of Midway. They're up by the Wood County Park District, and the Democrats and Republicans, etc., in the front part of the stadium there. So you can check them out there if you've got a veteran in your family. If you are one, we appreciate your service as well. Wood County Veterans Service Office. They're regularly located, of course, out at their offices at 1940 East Gypsy Lane Road. So thanks to them very much. Thanks to our anchor underwriter, our friends at Cahove Nanian Homes. We acknowledge them every Monday through Friday. We start another broadcast day. And our special underwriters for this last of 5 editions of the morning show on the road include our friends at the Wood County Hospital, where they're celebrating 75 years of service to folks here in Wood and surrounding counties. We'll talk again with Stan Kordecki next Monday morning. And actually, the 75th anniversary date itself is coming up in a week or so. We'll talk about that again next Monday. But thank you to the Wood County Hospital. Thanks also to the folks at Ag Credit Financial Services, 111 East Gypsy Lane Road at 419-352-5178. It was great to catch up with Will Gase. Will and Riley, his niece, were out here visiting with us earlier in the week, and it was fun to hear that interaction between an uncle and his niece as well. Will Gase is there for you at that number, at that location, 111 East Gypsy Lane Road. For any questions you have about financing, certainly critical for all of us, in particular for our agriculture producers here in the county. And Civista Bank, Mark Casson is now a member of the Civista Bank team, and they are located in that location at 124 East Court Street in downtown Bowling Green. Beautiful building, historic building there. Reach out to Mark, please, and say thank you for supporting the morning show, and thank you for supporting our broadcast from the Wood County Fairgrounds as well. You expect that from Mr. Casson. Civista Bank is located 124 East Court Street. The phone number, Mark, is 353-1213. Well, good morning. Clint Corp here, as mentioned. Kevin Peel back in the studio, and happy BGSU Day here on the campus at, the grounds of the Wood County Fairgrounds, sharing a location, one of America's best college towns, Bowling Green State University, Wood County Fair, holding their first ever BGSU Day at the fair today as part of the fair's programming and events. BGSU Day celebrating both the university and the fair's longstanding connections and contributions to the community with engaging educational activities, opportunities to meet with student athletes and sibling mascots, Freddie and Frida. They'll be here. A performance by the members of the Falcon Marching Band once again, and much, much more. As part of the week-long fair, BGSU is also hosting a booth over here. They're under the main grandstands with free university-themed gear and souvenirs. We may, I don't know how we'll work them in, but we may just have somebody or a couple of folks from the Wood County, from Bowling Green State University join us out here at the Wood County Fair today as well. But the reason we wanted to use John Waters and the Falcon Marching Band this morning. We're going to run down our lineup. Our dear friend Jenny Morlock will be Mike's side around 7:50 or so. News breaking overnight last night. We'll get into that as well, as the Republicans have chosen who they want to be on the ballot, with Doris Herringshaw announcing she would be stepping away because of some health challenges, would not run for another term after serving the last 14 years as county commissioner on the Republican side. And that candidate, who I'll introduce to you here in just a moment in our local news, is going to be joining us this morning live as well. He'll be here early, about 6:50 or so. I told him to come early, we'd be able to work him in. But we'll get into the lineup and talk about that more, but I want to talk to Kevin this morning. Kevin, thank you one more time for getting up early in the morning despite the rain and the showers and the storms and all that stuff last night. We're still here. And the canopy is still standing. I'm kind of impressed, I got to tell you.
1: No, that's a good thing. It's been another great week. I think it's the third year back I've helped you out already, so it's been great and enjoying every single moment of it. Yeah, it's been wonderful. And
0: thank you.
1: You know, these shows too. It's so exciting. It was kind of funny because you mentioned yesterday, we might have some gaps here and there, and what do you know? We did not. We have people love to be on the radio. They love to come see you and Jenny, and so you were going an hour straight, I think, until the once I got done with sports, straight guests all the way through until our ag report, and then it was straight guests all the way through to the end too. So that's awesome. That's what you look forward to. We love to see it.
0: Yeah, well, yesterday they won two more Cock trophies, these youngsters down at the state fair, which means the best in the entire state of Ohio. So our lineup got even heavier. I want to be able to talk to those young winners this morning as well. So, yeah, it's going to be another one of those kind of things. I wish we had more time to visit KPE because I'd like to catch up with you and see how you're doing. And hopefully, you know, I think we'll have a little more time. We do our tractor pull remotes here in the latter part of August, the 21st. I think we'll have maybe a little more downtime there to be able to chat. So,
1: for sure.
0: Kind of neat when people bring by donuts and stuff, too, like yesterday, you know. That was kind of fun when Artie and Tim showed up with some of those Holy Toledo donuts. Holy mackerel, they were good.
1: Well, how do you choose what to have?
0: I didn't get to choose. They went too quickly. They were gone. So, anyway, that was a lot of fun, too. So, thanks to those guys. I appreciate that. All right, KP, we are going to do sports. Got a couple sports headlines, I think, from BGSU you want to share with us this morning. We'll take a brief moment for that a little earlier than normal because, again, we have a busy lineup for us today and probably won't get to our news in our 7 and 8 o'clock hour. But we'll be back with you. And we've got some birthdays. We've got a bunch to do, too, because, of course, it's Friday, which means you got Friday, Saturday, and Sunday folks to recognize this morning. So we'll get back at you here in about 10 or 15 minutes, okay?
1: You got it.
0: All right. Thank you, sir. 9 minutes after 6 o'clock right now, here on the grounds of the Woodkenny Fair grounds on day number 5, and we've got 69 degrees, a little muggy outside this morning. You can imagine with all the rain that we got yesterday, some parts of the county really needed it. As you heard from some of our friends in agriculture just yesterday, Will Gase, for example, said we need that rain. Nick Eckel said something similar as well. So at any rate, we did get some of that in some parts of the county yesterday. Will we get more today? Well, there's a 40% chance of some widely scattered showers and thunderstorms today with an expected high of 83 degrees. Overnight low tonight at 68. Same story, 40% chance or so of rain, and then another 40% chance of rain on Saturday with a chance of scattered thunderstorms. Sunday, as we wind down the fair, is the pick day of the weekend with blue skies and sunshine and a high of 84. And then we get back into that pattern of a chance of scattered showers, a little better chance first part of next week. Right now, once again, 69 degrees, humidity levels 96%. There's that humidity we've been looking forward to all week long. And there's no breeze this morning either to make it a little more bearable for us. So keep that in mind. We've got fans. We've got all kinds of good things. And, of course, some tons and tons of exhibits here on the campus of Bowling Green State at the Wood County Fairgrounds for you to be able to check out. When you come out, make sure, we tried to talk about this a little bit yesterday, make sure and make your way back to the Junior Fair building. It's back in the back of the fairgrounds here. And that's an air-conditioned facility there. And those kiddos, I mean, all their miscellaneous projects and everything are all back there. You can check them out, talk to some of the kids that are back there as well, and be able to spend some one-on-one time with them, as we've been blessed to be able to do all throughout this week. So just a shout-out for the kids this morning. Let's get a couple of news headlines for you as well and say thank you to our partnership with our friends at the Thayer Family Dealerships. Thayer Family Dealerships at Oregon Collision. They are the gents that fix the dents and they help with our newscast frequently here on the morning show. And I mentioned the Wood County Republican Central Committee last night selected Ryan Lee to fill the opening left when Republican Doris Herringshaw withdrew from the race for Wood County Commissioner just last week. Mr. Lee, one of 9 applicants for the position on the ballot, according to Cindy Hoffner, who's chair of the Wood County Republican Party. We heard it maybe as many as 10 yesterday. We were talking with current Wood County Commissioner, Dr. Ted Bolus, Now Lee is going to face Democratic County Commissioner contender Brenna Reynolds, who's a Rossford City Council member, currently serving her second term, and independent Joe DeMar of Bowling Green. The three candidates are going to be on the November the 3rd ballot. Mr. Lee lives in Jerry City, currently serving as assistant superintendent of Penta Career Center, holding a Master of Arts in Educational Leadership and Administration from Bowling Green State University. Lee's civic service, including 24 years of leadership with the Central Joint Fire District, where he is an active firefighter and former assistant fire chief, previously serving on the Elmwood Board of Education, plus serving as mayor and council member in Jerry City. He currently serves on the board of the Northwestern Water and Sewer District as well, we're told. Wood County Commissioner Doris Hinshaw announcing last week, as you know, that a need to prioritize her health led to her decision to withdraw as a Republican candidate for a fourth term as your county commissioner. So thanks very much to Dr. Herringshaw for serving 14 years in that position, as we talked frequently this week and talked about it with Dr. Bolas yesterday, her decades of service before that to the Extension Office as well. Herringshaw saying she plans to serve the final few months of her term as commissioner. You'll get to meet the new candidate on the Republican side, just announced last night. Ryan Lee will be Mike's side here at the Wood County Fairgrounds at about 6:50 or so. Had to get him on early because of a heavy lineup, and he's got to get off to his day job, if you will, as assistant superintendent of Penta Career Center. By the way, speaking of elections, let's recap that for you one more time very quickly here. You know that the 5th Congressional District, it's the longtime incumbent Bob Latta that's being challenged by Democrat Brian Shaver and Libertarian Michael Veloff. The 75th House District, Representative Raj Ganbari, he's a Republican. He stopped by our broadcast already this morning once or twice. He's being challenged by Democrat Richard J. Reddick out of Perrysburg. We've had Mr. Reddick in the studio to get to know him a bit better in the last week or two. Some other competitions of note on the local level would include Wood County Judge of Common Pleas, where Joel Coleman is looking to be reelected, and Paul Dobson, our Wood County prosecutor, the Democrat in that race, is challenging for that position. Wood County Judge of Probate Court will be either Doug Ruck from over at Pemberville or Megan Newlove, the Democrat from Bowling Green, the longtime judge there, Dave Wesner, announcing he would not run for election again. He'll be filling that position until the spring. They're a little bit different cycle there for probate court for the judge. Wood County Commissioner, as we mentioned, there's a three-way race. A Wood County Auditor has incumbent Republican Matt Astride being challenged by Democrat Mark Wongrowski. And there's some issues on the ballot to be aware of as well. We talked about this earlier this week when Alicia Nanadovich, Executive Director of the Wood County Committee on Aging, stopped by for a visit on Senior Day here at the fair. The WCCOA is on the ballot for a tax levy renewal of $1 million for 5 years, providing or maintaining senior services or facilities. And the Wood County District Public Library has a tax levy renewal of 0.8 mils for 6 years for current expenses as well. I believe we're going to be talking with Michael Penrod, the Executive Director of the Wood County District Public Library, this morning at 8:30. Saw him yesterday. He said, I'll talk to you at the fair tomorrow. So we'll see if we can put that together about 8:30 or so. I think he's going to call in, if I'm not mistaken. Here in the city of Bowling Green, Parks and Recreation has a tax levy renewal of $2 million. They're asking for a few more dollars. It's been first time they've done that in over 10 years. An increase of 0.95 mils for providing funds for parks and recreation purposes. And there's school issues on the ballot in November as well. Eastwood Local Schools has an income tax and a bond issue, a 0.5% income tax and a 6.49 mil bond issue for constructing school facilities. Lake Local School District is on the ballot in November for a 1% income tax for a continuing period of time. Macomb Local School District would like to have an income tax and a bond issue, a 0.25% income tax and 6.99 mil bond issue for 37 years. They need to construct some school facilities there, we're told, and our friends in North Baltimore have to decide on a local school district issue as well, a 1% income tax for 5 years for current expenses as well. It's a loaded ballot because there's several townships, Center Township, Freedom, and Jackson Township, Milton, Perry, and Perrysburg Township, Troy Township, and Webster Township that all have issues on the ballot. Villages are active this time as well, Grand Rapids, North Baltimore. Three issues, tax levy renewals and Rising Sun will be decided on by voters there. And there's Lake Township, Middleton Township, Woodbury Market, other issues, Southeast Ambulance District, all on the ballot as well. So make sure you're registered, make sure you're ready to go. The deadline has now passed by 4 o'clock on, on Tuesday, I believe, when the deadline passed for issues and list of candidates to be filed locally. And now with the seat for a county commissioner has been filled, we've got a full ballot for you to work on. and be ready to vote on in November. Well, honoring the academic accomplishments of the class of 2026, BGSU is going to hold their summer commencement exercises on Friday, August the 7th. By golly, that's today. And Saturday, August the 8th, tomorrow, it's going to be indoors. We got a flash email yesterday from the administration saying because of impending weather, the challenges that could come with are going to move her indoors over at the Stroh Center. The 316th commencement celebration at BG is going to begin at 6:30 tonight with a doctoral hooding and graduate college ceremony for doctoral and master's degree candidates on the Bowen-Thompson Quadrangle. Again, that has changed inside the Stroh Center. As part of the ceremony, doctoral degree candidates are going to be hooded as they cross the stage indoors. And the undergraduate ceremony for all the bachelor's and associate degree candidates, that'll start at 9 o'clock tomorrow morning. And that, again, will be at the Stroh Center. In total, we're told the summer of 2026 graduating class at Bowling Green State University, consisting of 935 candidates, of which 132 will be presented associate degrees, 390 will be presented bachelor's degrees, 314 with a master's, and 104 will get that hooding and receive their doctoral degrees. If you're unable to attend and would like to check this out, they'll be live streaming the summer commencement. Once again, this will be on the BGSU YouTube channel and at bgsu.edu. There is commencement. Had the opportunity yesterday to talk with Jane Roth. Jane was just recently elected into the Hall of Fame for Agriculture here in the state of Ohio. And I wanted to share just a snippet while we've got time early this morning of our conversation we had with Jane. We've posted the entire conversation on our Morning Show BG Facebook page, where We had a 3 or 4 week conversation as well with Jane, but she talked about her time looking back 40 years and more of service to agriculture here in Wood County. Jane Roth.
2: A lot of things have happened since 1985 is when I started here in Wood County. And I've got to just start this off by saying I have been surrounded by wonderful people that have had great ideas. They just don't come from me. They come from others. The Dairy Beef Feeder, for one, Ron Schulte. Jenny, you remember Ron.
3: Yes.
2: He's no longer with us, but he was the one that really wanted to help the dairy farmers in the county. And we decided together that with kids taking their bull calves, that they could market their calves, the kids could enjoy a project, they could market their calves from here, and everybody wins.
0: That makes
2: sense.
0: And
2: that thing, one year we had over 160 calves in the barn.
0: Wow.
2: And it's really grown. And it's remained strong here, but not quite that strong.
0: Yeah.
2: But
3: Well, and you might find this interesting. Amanda Barnt was here earlier this morning, and in the Ring of Dreams, it's the most popular project. It's brand new this year. They have 22 of their participants that are working with Dairy Beef Feeders this year.
2: That's
3: so
2: awesome.
3: Where
2: that's
3: gone.
2: Graduated from bunnies to
3: yeah.
0: Yeah, I'm used to seeing chickens in a cage or something. Not so this year, that's
3: yes,
0: for sure.
3: Yes, so that was their most popular one this
2: year. That's awesome.
3: So.
2: You know, the small animal projects are a lot of fun. They were close to me because I worked really closely with those kids during my tenure. And the poultry showmanship's going on right now, and it's fun to watch those kids and how that project has grown, too.
0: Yeah. Yeah, it was kind of a three-way conversation we have with Jane Roth. You heard Jenny's soundbite there as well, and Jane and Amy Michaels joined that as well. Amy's been an educator for 4-H Youth Development for a little over a year now as well, so we have the experienced former county staffer for Extension, Jane Roth, now a member of the Ohio Agricultural Hall of Fame, and the newer member of the team there, Amy Michaels, all part of that conversation yesterday. That was a ton of fun. I mentioned the fact that today, Friday, is it's BGSU Day here on the campus of Bowling Green State University. We mentioned there's tabling going on all throughout the week. In particular, there'll be several folks from the administration, the staff, coaches, all on the grounds here today to show their support for the fair and to build on that connection between Wood County in general and our award-winning Bowling Green State University College. But yesterday was the Board of Developmental Disabilities Day, Let Your Abilities Shine Day. And last night, I wasn't able to be there, full disclosure, because we're still working on our benefit play. We were in rehearsals till about 10 o'clock last night, from 4 to 10. That was a full day. But at any rate, I did want to share a quick comment from Brent Baer. Brent is the superintendent of Wood County Board of Developmental Disabilities and a regular guest of ours on the show, and Kim Paxson. You know Kim, we call her Kim Possible. Kim is one of those folks that are served, and she was active, I'm sure. She was showing, I believe, a goat last night in the Ring of Dreams event, which took place right where we're sitting here inside the Pratt Pavilion, right next to our booth location. But here's what Brant and Kim had to say during their weekly wrap-up 2 days ago before the Ring of Dreams took place last night about other events that are taking place in order to help raise awareness of the good work being done by the Order DD in support of those folks with developmental disabilities.
4: What do we have going on Friday night?
5: We have a kitty tractor pull.
4: Yep, so the kitty pedal pull being sponsored by the Action Club. We will be there. Come on out and root on Wood County citizens with their full pulls. Looking forward to that. So we want people to join us. That will be in the sheep barn. And then what else are we doing this week, Kim?
5: We want, we're hosting a table under the grandstand.
4: Yep, we have a table under grandstand that's available all every day throughout the fair. Please stop out and say hi. Get a chance to meet and greet us, but also learn about our services. And then finally, we want to talk about Bring Home the Bacon. So yep. Who is sponsoring Bring Home the Bacon?
5: Action Club and People First.
4: Yep, so it's a fundraiser for both of our clubs. And you can win half a hog.
5: Yes.
4: Or so our gift certificates. So just any Action Club or People First member has tickets for sale to Bring Home the Bacon hog sale this year.
5: Yes.
4: All right. Anything else you want to share this week?
5: I want to wish everybody a good week.
4: All right. I hope to see everyone out at the Wood County Fair, and we'll see you next week.
0: There you go. I love Kim Paxson. We've had on the show many times Dennis Miller, some of those folks that have served and, of course, have a strong relationship with our friends at Wood County Board of Developmental Disabilities. Hopefully they had a big crowd. I know they did, despite the fact some rain was rolling through here about 5 o'clock last night. Today, the Chainsaw Carver shows happen, Midway Madness. They've got Sea Lions, Birds of Prey, Pony Rides, Roaming Entertainment, the Pedal Pull. That Brent and Kim were talking about there. The sign up for that is at 4 o'clock in the grandstands area. They've got a rodeo tonight at 7:30, and then there's going to be fireworks in the campground as well. Fairgrounds will be open until 11 o'clock tonight, since it's Friday. Another big thing's happening this weekend. Everything from one of my favorites, the pie and cheesecake auction. That's on Saturday. There's truck and tractor pulls and Babyland auction. The kids always love that one as well at 7 o'clock. Those are Saturday events. And Sunday, another full day of events starting at 8 in the morning, going until 7:30 in the evening. All sorts of things happening with sales, etc. Junior fair horse fun shows and much, much more. So a couple more days, 3 more days for you to get out and enjoy the 153rd Wood County Fair. I was not able to be here last night. I'm going to do a shameless plug here, KP, because we were practicing once again for a production that's going to open up tonight. Dinner Theater, PEP's annual fundraising event, the program to support youngsters who would like to get into college. It's a revival of the legendary BGSU Dinner Theater that Sheila Brown produced for over a decade for the campus of Bowling Green State University. Each year is carrying a new theme. This year it is 60s Spectacular. 2 nights of musical variety, comedy, and community at the Bowling Green Community Arts Center, with every ticket and sponsorship directly benefiting those student scholarships and programming as well. We talked about tonight and tomorrow night's event a week or so ago with Sheila Brown, who's the impetus behind this program, and she said, I hope you turn out. There's still tickets available.
6: The beautiful auditorium. We need to, you know, have the seats filled, because we put together a show that is absolutely phenomenal, as you already know. We need people to come and witness that. We need people to see how it looks when the community comes together around something that we all love, music. And it's a family-friendly show. Kids will enjoy it. Older adults will enjoy it. Everybody will enjoy it, because we have people representative of every age group in this show. So, you know, I'm hoping that people will come in droves. Come, we'll have tickets for sale at the door. If we have it sold out by then,
4: yes, ma'am.
6: We have tickets for sale at the door. So you come on out and enjoy it.
0: We have not sold out yet. There's still a few tickets remaining. Now, tonight's show starts at 8 o'clock. Tomorrow's show starts at 7 o'clock. And there's a dinner that goes along with the Saturday tickets, about $10 or $15 more, I think, to pick that up. Check it out online. All sorts of QR codes and links are available to you. If you need to reach out to me, I can tell you how to get tickets. And you can pick them up at the door, as Sheila Brown said there in that soundbite. You can pick them up at the door tonight or tomorrow night. And these young people, not just young people, but again, folks from all across the spectrum, I'm involved with that. I have no talent. I have no talent whatsoever, but they asked me to bring to life the role of Ed Sullivan. So I get to introduce some of these acts they're going to be performing. Let's see, Harlem Globetrotters and Gladys Knight and the Pips, even a skit from the Beverly Hillbillies. So there's comedy, there's great acting, there's wonderful singing as well. As mentioned, they've got some great athletic talent out there as well. Some folks you'll know from around the community are going to be out there. Hope you can make it out for that. That's tonight and again tomorrow night. 6:26 here on the morning show. Again, a big thank you to the Wood County Hospital, to Ag Credit Financial Services, and Civista Bank for helping with our broadcast from the Wood County Fair this year. And Kevin, I'm going to send it back to you, and maybe we can knock out some birthdays and anniversaries this morning, because you got a bunch of them, I think, on Friday, Saturday, and Sunday. Am I right?
1: That's correct. We do, Clint. Thank you, sir. We will get these knocked out for you. And yeah, it's a little bit of a lighter day today in terms of the number of birthdays and anniversaries, but still, we have a couple on there, so we'll get to those here right now. Let's take a look at those birthdays. It is Marge George and also Evelyn Pinky Prophet here for birthdays on this Friday, August 7th. On August 8th, Saturday, Kitty DeVries, Carl Chambers, Janet Kelly, Kenneth Heyman, and Mr. Terry Stearns turning 77. Eric and Sarah Klotz, John and Catherine Meekus, Tom and Jean Bombrowski, Neil and Kathy Munger, and Scott and Karen Seeliger. They all have anniversaries to celebrate tomorrow as well. Birthdays for Sunday: Ed Smigelski, Ty Gibson, Tom Lemberbrock, Cindy Lombardo, Randy Moody, Marveline Ricard, and Christina Stearns for your Sunday, August 9th.

0: tomorrow for August 8th. Ed Smigelski, Ty Gibson, Tom Lemberbrock, Cindy Lombardo, Randy Moody, Marvelline Ricard, and Christina Stearns. Your birthday is for Sunday, August 9th. Of course, Waddington Jewelers are proud underwriter of those here on The Morning Show, 139 South Main Street is where you can find them. Of course, they're still off this week, though, Clint, so you'll have to go see Ben and Jen, it looks like, next week.
1: Sure. All right. Again, thank you so much, Ben and Jen Waddington, 139 South Main Street in downtown Bowling Green, for helping with our birthdays and anniversaries. Twice a day here on The Morning Show, but only probably once today because we're going to be a bit busy later on. Kevin, I'm going to send back to you here in just a second. And speaking of birthdays, BG has a birthday today. So I thought we'd play one of his songs here in just a minute, kind of appropriate for what we're dealing with today. I do want to let you know about a couple other things that are happening in the community, not just out at the fair. We're keeping our eyes open. Today is sales tax holiday in the state of Ohio. Sales tax holiday goes now through Sunday, where they offer tax-free purchases on select back-to-school clothing and school supplies and instructional materials. So we got that going for us. Also today, from 6 to 7 o'clock this evening and 7 o'clock to 8 o'clock this evening, City Park, the inline skate park there, is going to have some drop-in soccer hosted by the Falcon Soccer Camps. You'll hear more about soccer in a minute with KP. And then Arlen's Good Beer, the location tonight at 7 o'clock over on Hankey Avenue. Live musical performances featuring guitarist Ariel Kassler and guest collaboration showcasing a diverse repertoire that blends jazz, classical, and contemporary music. And tonight over at the Bowling Green City Schools Performing Arts Center, we've already talked about it, the 60s Spectacular Variety Show tonight and again tomorrow night. Sports coming up on the other side of Let's Do Her, KP. If I can get you to play some B.J. Thomas, I thought this is appropriate. It is his birthday today, and this song is kind of talk about what we're dealing with. Today at the Wood County Fairgrounds, are any outdoor activities? On the other side, Kevin Peel back with our sports headlines, and then more conversation coming up as we get into day five here of broadcasting out here at the Wood County Fair. We're at the Midway. Come on by. Bigby Coffee is on its way.

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1: Well, Raindrops Keep Falling on My Head by B.J. Thomas. Great song. A couple places you don't want to necessarily hear that at when we have a remote for the Wood County Fair, because that might mean that you don't have necessarily the most beautiful day planned ahead. Or a baseball game is one that comes to mind as well, whether it be a minor league or major league game. However, we're going to try and dodge some raindrops and enjoy the Wood County Fair today, aren't we? Kevin Peel here with you in studio, and we have some sports coming up here, probably. As Clint was just mentioning with birthdays, that's most likely going to be our only birthdays that we shared with you just a few minutes ago, and this will probably be our only sports segment because of how busy we are once again here today. Guests filing in. I'm hearing the first guest arriving too for Clint, so he'll be back in just a moment as well to talk with his guests and start to really get the show ramped up here on this Friday at the Wood County Fair, August 7th. This is the morning show here on 88.1 WBGU FM. Well, let's start by just giving you a quick sound clip because Bowling Green football, of course, starting coming up just 4 weeks from tomorrow is the first game, whether you believe it or not, and on an even closer proximity time frame note, high school football starts in just 2 weeks. It always flies. Football is never far away. But let's get a quick sound clip here from Coach George, because there are maybe some concerns and maybe not a lot of expectations potentially for this team in 2026. But Coach wanted to respond to that.
2: I can't get into preseason predictions. You know, that's why they're preseason. I think we understand, you know, the expectations are not very high for us. But that's not the motivation. The motivation is to be our best selves, and we work hard. We know what we're capable of doing, so we'll deal with Tarleton State when we get there.
1: Yep, that's certainly the case, and Bowling Green saw some positives. Of course, that closing victory to the 2025 season, hoping to build momentum towards 2026, and that is certainly the goal here as Tarleton State just 4 weeks away, noon kickoff at Dwight Perry Stadium. Of course, looking ahead here, some BGSU sports information. Exhibition coming up for men's soccer. Detroit Mercy is the opponent today at 5 o'clock, and Coach Nichols is ready to go.
3: It's great, man. It's the best time of year for a college coach and college program, and the guys are excited. We've done 5 sessions now, and it's wearing on them a little bit, but I think we're making some progress. Like re-familiarizing ourselves with our standards, our soccer standards, our off-the-field standards, and each time we make a mistake, it gives an opportunity to redefine that standard. And we got some pretty good leadership. We've got some pretty eager young guys. So, we're moving. Well, there better be a big fire. I think there's no bones about it. We last year was a disappointment, and I think everyone in this program knows that. So anything from last year, we're trying to separate ourselves, and we're trying to be very, very different in everything we do from last year. And I'll say I've really liked the start so far. You're going to see a hungry team. You're going to see an eager team. You're going to see older guys that are disappointed in what we did last year and disappointed in the show we put on. So they're eager to be better. You got young guys who are eager to get on the field. They came here for a reason. They came here to win games and compete. So I think you come out to Cochran, you're going to see a team that will compete.
1: Yep, that was Coach Nichols talking about managing expectations and just getting ready to go for the men's soccer team, which opens up with an exhibition tonight against Detroit Mercy. That is a 5 p.m. start at Cochran Stadium. Of course, the BGSU women's soccer team played Purdue in an exhibition on Wednesday and now heads to South Bend tomorrow for a 1 p.m. exhibition. As for Major League Baseball, we will go through some scores. How about the Tigers? They win that series in Seattle, impressive fashion, 11-0. They beat the Seattle Mariners and move a half game ahead of them in the wild card standings. Also, the Cincinnati Reds beat the Athletics at home yesterday, 6-5. That was an afternoon game, and so too was the New York Mets and Cleveland Guardians. The Mets sweep the Guardians in Cleveland with a 13-6 win. Foster Griffin loses his first start as a Guardian, falling to 12-4. And now with the standings, we look now, the Tigers are just a game back in the wild card standings. It's incredible. They made all these deals. There were sellers at the deadline, of course, trading Casey Mize along with Tarek Skubal, and the Tigers are sitting just one game back of the Texas Rangers, who are currently occupying the final wild card spot. Texas at 57-58, the Tigers at 56-59. So the Guardians are a half game out of a playoff spot right now, as are the Minnesota Twins in that same division. The division leader in the AL Central is the Chicago White Sox. They've lost three in a row, though. They have fallen to 59-55. Their lead in the division is just three games over Minnesota and Cleveland, and now a huge series starts tonight in Chicago, 7:40 Eastern time, as Cleveland will play the Chicago White Sox on the south side. Also, Cincinnati's at Washington for a 6:45 start, and Detroit trying to continue their surge. They're at San Francisco, the last game of the day, starting at 10:15 Eastern time here this evening. So we will be anxiously waiting to see how that all shapes out. Well, want to get it back to Clint Corp. I'm hearing guests. I'm hearing laughter, banter, you name it. I'm hearing it there for the Wood County Fair. Clint, it's you.
4: Thank you, buddy. I appreciate it very, very much. Good job as always, KP. Lots going on in sports, and it's good to see Bowling Green State University getting back at it. We, Tammy and I, attended just a portion of the women's scrimmage in soccer earlier this week, and then the men's. I can't make it tonight because of our previous commitments with that charity fundraiser, but at any rate, yeah, and getting closer all the time for football, too. So before you know it, we'll be into the time of the year, KP, where we get triple headers and stuff like that, right?
1: Yeah, it's going to be insane. I can't wait. And yeah, I don't know if you heard me at the start of that segment, but just 2 weeks from high school football, too. That's, I mean, it's scary enough to say 4 weeks from BG, but 2 weeks from high school. It's just, it's coming fast.
4: Yeah, you're going to be busy with that, too, I guess, aren't you?
1: Yes, yeah, going to be doing some games this year as well. Mostly high school based out of Fremont. Fremont Ross going to be covering a few of their games.
4: All right.
1: One of the games is at BG, actually, that I'm going to be doing. That's week 10 at the high school. So that will be a fun one. Eagle 99 is kind of the same spot there.
4: Right.
1: That of course, that's the flagship station for the Falcons, too. So that, along with some normal TV stuff up in Toledo, and it keeps things moving, that's for sure.
4: Well, as you know, we had the season starts here at Bowling Green High School and Perrysburg High School, which you both cover, against each other. Yeah, that rivalry renews again the first game of the season. So we had the pleasure of spending a little bit of time with Dirk Conner, the head football coach of the Yellow Jackets, and with Sean Kiss from the Bowling Green Bobcats as well. Looking forward to a better season this year. Only two wins for the Bobcats last year. They think they want to turn that around, obviously. And Dirk, yeah, what he's done since he left Bowling Green, went up to Perrysburg, a deep run into the state playoffs again last year, and he said, doesn't mean nothing. I get that a lot from coaches. I'm sure you do as well, KP. And last year don't mean a thing. It's all about this year.
1: Oh, correct. Yeah, that's what they're always honing in on, and improvement. I love Coach George as well. We played that sound clip in the sports, just quickly rejecting those preseason polls. That's not the process. That's not what he's focusing on. Yeah, I mean, there's some concern with this team for sure if it's going to have the depth. You got a lot of new starters, including on the offensive line. Austin Novosad, who hasn't played a ton, but has had some great coaching. So Is he going to be able to take this offense to the next level if he has enough protection? Maybe. You know, we'll certainly see. But a lot of questions, but I'm excited to see what those answers will become, because the process is going to get there for this program, even if it's not necessarily quite as quick as we want it to be.
4: We're going to get back here, KP. We'll be back to you as often as we can throughout the program today. Obviously, we get kind of bogged down, or we have the opportunity to talk to a lot of young people later on. We might have the opportunity to thank you, but thanks very much for being here again and keeping us on the air, making it sound like we know what we're doing as always, KP. I appreciate you much.
1: It's a blast. Appreciate it. Enjoy the guests.
4: There you go. Thank you, sir. 6:44, make it 16 away from the top of the hour here, and our first guest is Mike Side this morning. It gives me great pleasure to be able to introduce you to, if you haven't met him already, our newest Wood County Commissioner. Well, he's going to be a candidate on the ballot in the fall. And his last name is Lee. His first name is Ryan. We kind of know the family as well. So, Ryan, good morning. Thanks for coming on. Appreciate
5: good morning, Clint. Thank you for having me.
4: Talk about last night. That was an interesting procedure. We know our dear friend Doris Herringshaw announcing, because of some health issues, she wasn't going to be able to run for yet another successful term. And there was a lot of interest in that seat, wasn't there?
5: Certainly. I think first we need to always make sure that we are giving great thoughts and prayers for Doris and Amen. Her recovery, and but yes, last night we had some great interest from around the county. Lots of great candidates had a chance to speak and to share a little bit about themselves, and our central committee I think had a pretty tough choice last night on who's going to be able to fill that seat on the ballot in November.
4: You kind of got a full plate yourselves. To let our listeners know a little bit about you, you are active in education as well. You've been volunteering for 24 years in leadership positions across the county too. Why add on a full-time, all-day, everyday kind of a job like the Wood County Commissioners?
5: Well, I think it's pretty simple for me. This county is amazing, and we need a cheerleader that's in that office to help with the cool kids that are up there already. And I mean, honestly, we have a lot of great things going on in this county, and we need someone that's going to continue to advocate for that and make sure that we round out that commissioner's office with someone who's going to be advocating for the residents, the people we work for, in that role, and make sure that we're talking to our commissioners in our neighboring counties, talking to our township trustees, our village and city administrators, and I feel like that that's going to be an awesome experience, and I'm looking forward to giving my talents towards that.
4: I touched on it just briefly. You could go into in more detail, Mr. Lee, if you don't mind, but tell us a little about your educational, your career in education right now, and how you think that's going to pay dividends for citizens in Wood County.
5: Very good. Well, first of all, I'm a very proud alumni of Bowling Green State University. I have both my bachelor's and master's degree from Bowling Green. Went into school to be an educator. I started in North Baltimore as an elementary physical education teacher.
4: Oh, is that right?
5: Yep. Moved my way to Elmwood. taught for several years at Elmwood local schools as a high school phys ed and athletic director. And then moved to Penna Career Center as a fire instructor in 2008. So I've been at Penna Career Center since then. Taking my love for the fire service and kind of marrying that with my educational background. I was there a couple years, and then they moved me into administration. I've been moving around since then. So I think that background, the educational background, really helps me when it comes to talking to businesses. Penna Career Center is all about engaging talent pipeline conversations, helping our kids be ready for the jobs and careers, but also talking to our business partners and making sure that we're ready to understand what their needs are. And so I feel like I'm in a perfect position because of my educational background to take that into the commissioner's office.
4: Leadership positions in smaller, like Jerry City, for example, and I guess I've heard from commissioners, I've heard from entities that serve all of Wood County, like the Committee on Aging talks about this all the time. We think it's important to have that representation from around the county, those folks that have their fingers in different parts of the county as well, which you certainly do.
5: Well, diversity is what helps us be awesome, right? And I think having representation from the northern part of the county, I certainly value having a voice from the southern part of the county to engage in conversations with our farming community. Our agricultural community is so strong here in Wood County, but also to be able to balance that with the great things that are happening in our business communities.
4: I think we talked with one of the other county commissioners way back in the day when Hibbert's came on the board as well, Craig LaHood. I think I first met you, Craig, out here at the fairgrounds, if I'm not mistaken, many, many years ago when you first came on the board.
6: I think that's the case, yes.
4: As a representative out of Perrysburg, it was nice, again, to get that diversity, and it's been a real benefit, I think, to the county commissioners to have you on the team for the last several years.
6: Well, thank you. And as Ryan said, it's so important to have that representation from throughout the county. About how well connected Doris was, and how I was always amazed how many people she knew, And as there are issues come to our attention and people raise questions, it's good for people to have that community connection and know who can they go and talk to, who can they get answers from and look into things. And
4: what do you see as number one or one and two or one and 1A issues that are going to be facing Wood County in 2027 and moving forward for the next several years, Ron?
5: Well, for me, it's continuing the great things that are happening, right? We want to make sure that there are great jobs, family-sustaining jobs that are here in our county. We want to make sure that we're supporting the businesses that have already been established here and are doing great things. We're looking for workers. We want to make sure that our educational community is good. But then there's the simple things like, you know, our roads and bridges. And the hot topics for county commissioners to talk about, making sure that water's flowing to the lake and getting away, and working with our partners in Sandusky County, Ottawa County, and all those kind of agricultural pieces that really help our industry and our county thrive and be successful.
4: Yeah, one of the big hot-button topics, and it's appropriate we talk about this since we're at the Wood County Fair, which is agricultural at its base. A lot of discussion. Craig and I have had this conversation. I'm sure you've watched it closely as well. A lot of conversation about land, about Wood County maybe losing some of its prime farmland to whether it be data centers or development or other. Your thoughts along that domain?
5: Well, I think, you know, it's important to listen, right? We work for the residents of Wood County, right? It's not just the people that vote for you. It's all of the residents of Wood County. And so our job as county commissioners, of course, is to be a good listener and then to advocate for all of our residents here in the county. So I think our Farm Bureau talks about, Jack Irvin, I think in a recent article said 200,000 acres in Ohio were lost in the last 5 years.
4: That's right.
5: So that's a concern, right? That's what has made this community great, is that farmland. And so our job, my job, as I'm out on the campaign trail over the next 90 days, is to make sure I'm being a good listener and advocating for what our residents feel is important.
4: Craig, maybe it's a question for you since you're here as well. Craig LaHoute joining us this morning, one of your Wood County commissioners, along with Brian Lee, who is looking to be the third in the triumphant. Of course, Dr. Ted Bolus is our other commissioner we visited with yesterday. But talking about the development that's taking place here, and particularly data centers, that's kind of a hot topic. You've had meetings about it. The Planning Commission's had meetings about it ad nauseum over the last several months. But I've been told by folks that what these centers look for is certainly what Wade Godchuck and I talk about, accessibility. They need good water. They need good roadways. They need all, everybody needs that for development. But they're also looking to take advantage of communities or townships that have not updated their zoning codes in quite some time. Do you hear that as well? And what can you say as a commissioner, or what do you say as commissioners to those villages or townships that maybe need to take a look, like Middleton Township with their zoning codes?
6: Yeah, there's been a big shift. I read that prior to the last year or two, something like 80% of all data centers were actually in urban areas in city limits.
4: Really?
6: And that has changed because the data centers that are being built are larger and they need more space, and that
4: right.
6: land just isn't available within the cities in many areas. So that's been part of the move out into the rural areas, and a lot of those areas that hadn't seen a lot of development before may not be prepared. You don't have zoning, or their zoning code hasn't been updated to address some of the new technology. So, yeah, that's part of the education. I know we've been working, Wade's been working, the Planning Commission's been working with people to at the various townships to make sure that they, if they've got, you know, if the residents there have concerns, that they're updating their zoning and looking at that so that it's appropriate.
4: Can you educate me, Commissioner LaHoute, is Ohio taking a look at some type of a moratorium? I know there's many states that have talked about that. Let's kind of pump the brakes right now in that development area and until we find out what the ramifications are, what's happening.
6: Right, yeah, there's been some talk about that at the state level, but I think more of the legislatures have said that they view it as a local issue, that each community should make their own decision as to what type of development they seek. So maybe they'll put some general guardrails in place. But I think the feeling right now is to, again, educating local communities on what the pros and cons are and allowing them to make that decision.
4: It is difficult to tell somebody what you want them to do with their property, huh? Or to limit what you can do with your own property. That's kind of the crux of the whole discussion at some point.
6: Right. Yeah, there's a big property rights issue there.
4: Yeah.
6: And in the case of our Meta development, that area was zoned industrial use. A project came along and took a bunch of it all at once, which was not something that I think anybody originally envisioned. But
4: sure.
6: Over time, if you look at other areas, it probably would have filled in with other types of businesses over time. So the land, you know, would have eventually been turned over for other use. It just happened really quick this time.
4: We've covered, Mr. Lee, many of the state of the county addresses, covering them live every year as well. And we always talk to commissioners, and a big part of the funding that everything happens in the county is because of sales tax. What, if anything, can the commissioners do in order to continue to hope to continue the vibrancy of the economic situation here in Wood County, because it is critical for funding so many different things that happen here?
5: Well, that's where balance comes in, right? And having a – that's where we're fortunate in this county to have a nice variety of small towns, larger cities, all with – places for me to go to shop, to purchase, to buy, and that spending dollar, because of those jobs, really does help sustain our county. And so this cycle is what we really need to make sure that we're maintaining, right, is this ability to have quick access to the things and goods that we need, but also getting jobs so that I can go out and spend those dollars. And so that sales tax is vital for our county, and we need to make sure that people have those dollars in their pocket in order to make sure that our county continues to succeed.
4: I should mention it is a three-way race, of course, now that you're going to be on the ballot. Apparently, running in the Republican slot, Brenna Reynolds, who's in her second term, I believe, as a Rossford City Council person, is running the Democratic spot, and Joe DeMar is running as an independent as well. It's a three-horse race at this point. Both folks will get out and be involved for sure. Doris is saying she's going to continue in her role to the end of the year, is what I'm hearing, right, Craig?
6: Correct, yes.
4: So if for some reason... we hope she gets better, and certainly thoughts and prayers for her and Paul and the entire Herringshaw family. I asked you this once before and asked Dr. Bullis about it as well. How effectively can Wood County Commissioners function with just two active members until Doris is able to get back?
6: That's one of the benefits of having three, is that the two of us can fill in. If it would be an extended period of time, then we would have to look at making an appointment if Doris would, you know, decide to step down. But we're all hopeful that her health continues to improve, and that that's not the case.
4: Educate our listeners as to what a job as a county commissioner entail, and not big picture, but how many hours. I'm really impressed by the amount of time and energy that it takes for one of the three of you to be at pretty much every event that's happening in the county.
6: Yeah, that's a good question. I don't think I've ever logged those hours, but different events, things that happen in the evening. Every week is different in terms of meetings and so forth. I mean, yeah. We have our scheduled meetings, but sure. Other things happen. And we have time for a quick story about
4: Please,
6: Ryan.
4: Yeah.
6: So I've bumped into Ryan at different events over the years. And
4: He's leaning forward to hear this one. He's not sure where you're going with this, Greg.
6: I don't know if he'll remember this, but it's been just about 2 years ago when the groundbreaking was at Penna for the EV Mobility Center.
4: Sure.
6: And I had just purchased an electric vehicle. And after the official part was over, I was milling around talking to Ryan a little bit, and he took the time out to go and show me where the students were in the robotics lab and all the technology there. And I was impressed with him and the way he interacted with those students and the respect that they had for him. And I thought that's really an important role of helping shape the future of all those students. So that's when I became really impressed that he not only took that time, but to see him in that environment and know how important that is. And to see him bring that forward into, you know, potentially in the commissioner's office if the voters should so choose. It would be a great asset.
4: Before you run off, Ryan, what's Wood County Fair mean to the Lee family as well? Like, I don't know.
5: Oh, my goodness. we couldn't be bigger fans. So our little Maddie Lee, our youngest daughter, we have three daughters. Cora and I are so blessed to have three amazing girls. But little Maddie was our Wood County Fair queen.
4: Amen.
5: Here a couple years ago, and she was back on the grounds here this week working in the old beef producers. But, yeah, our 4-H connections with my wife and my kids. Couldn't be better. We love seeing the kids out here. We love coming to the fair to see the kids' projects, and we couldn't be bigger supporters. And, of course, we love Paul and all the directors here who make this one of the best county fairs in the entire state of Ohio.
4: Yep, very well said. We'll get Brenna Reynolds on the show. We're trying to find a time she's able to come and visit with us, and Joe DeMar as well. And you're more than welcome to come back. I look forward to working with you, or certainly as we have all the commissioners for many, many years. Best of luck to you, my friend, as well.
5: Thank you, Clint.
4: All right, sir. Craig, thanks for coming out. Double duty for you this week. I appreciate that.
6: Yeah, thank you.
4: Good to see you, sir. Jenny, we've got lots of guests joining us again today as well, don't we?
7: Yes.
4: Oh, let me turn you on there. There you go.
7: Good morning,
4: Good
7: Clint.
4: Good morning. How are you?
7: What an honor to be here this morning.
4: Thank you.
7: Appreciate it.
4: Good to see you guys.
7: Yeah, we have a lot of guests coming, a lot of 4-H'ers and families. It has a little bit of a theme today of the 4-H Family Day, as you hear constantly all week long about the families who generation after generation are involved in the fair in one way or another, and they pass that down. We have some clock trophy winners, which is comparable to our grand champions in the show ring. This is our grand champions in our miscellaneous projects. So we have two of those who appeared yesterday. They have been down at the state fair this past week. Our miscellaneous projects are all down there. Every day is a different miscellaneous project, and it's exciting to hear how they're doing. And then we have some families. We have the Stearns family, the Conway Schertzer family, and also our grand marshals, Doug and Linda Michaels, will be joining us this morning. And we're bringing Hayes Muir back. Yeah. You know, we had that microphone that's been giving you a little bit of a hassle this week.
8: That
7: so
8: one.
7: We're inviting little Hayes Muir back. He's a first-year camper, and this was his first time on the radio. So now he'll be a veteran.
8: Back by popular demand.
7: Yeah.
8: I love that.
7: And of course, we're going to wrap up this morning. The Lake Harvesters 4-H Club is 100 years old this county fair, and we want to bring them on and celebrate. What a milestone. What a milestone.
8: Oh, that's awesome.
7: We're got a big morning plan.
8: I can't thank you enough for bringing all those folks online. And to remind our listeners, Jenny, about the clock trophies in particular, how special that is to be able to go down to Columbus and have the best in the state of Ohio.
7: Yes, because they start out, you know, they place in the county here. We have first, second, third, and honorable mentions. So they go through that county judging.
8: Yes, ma'am.
7: And once they have placed that first place, then they're selected for the state fair. And the state fair, every department is different in what we can send.
8: Sure.
7: So we might even have the opportunity in some cases to send the second place person down to Columbus,
8: okay,
7: which is a great opportunity also. Woodworking, for example, allows us to do that. So it just depends on those department superintendents and what they have the capabilities of doing. They go down, and of course, things are different. Style review, for instance, they'll sit in a circle with all of the other participants, be interviewed individually, and then they're in a style review.
8: I see.
7: And then at the end of the day, they have a review. Well, that's how they used to do it. They do it now in a morning review and afternoon style review, and they'll announce those winners. And
8: sure.
7: Most of the other miscellaneous projects then are judged throughout the day, and then they have award ceremonies at 5 o'clock. But as we heard, for example, the Arcs and Sparks, they do some hands-on welding, and the tractor operators will do an obstacle course and so forth. So it's quite an endeavor for them to get together, and to have all 88 counties participate is
8: And oftentimes something. These young people are so darn busy, they get down there, they do their competition, they answer their questions, and they get in the car and head back up here, and they're back up here in Wood County when they find out.
7: Yeah, and there's 12 other county fairs that have that are over the state fair, and so it's just, again, we've talked a lot about that. 4-H is so much more than judging in a project. It's teaching you life skills.
8: There you go.
7: And we had one young lady who... she had taken two projects in art, placed in both projects in art, and had to decide which one to go in, because we can only send one child down per department, per category.
8: They can't be a duplicate.
7: Sure. Yeah. Her first thoughts were, wow, the second place person gets to go, which was very kind, but she had a hard time. So she's 10 years old. She went home and she made a pros and a cons. Because I talked with her about, you know, you're going to have to make decisions always. So let's think about this. And Grandma took her out for ice cream, and they sat down, and she brought me her list. And I thought, wow, we're starting them young. Wow, we have to make decisions. We have to prioritize. And those decisions that we make do affect others.
8: Yes, ma'am.
7: So that positive outlook as, wow, the second place person can go was a great way of looking at it.
8: Very well said. I'm going to make a couple announcements here real quick. Jenny, if we want to get our first couple guests lined up this morning, looks like we got a crowd forming already. And I give a shout out as well to Gary Dybel at Bigby Coffee for bringing by our first hot coffee this morning. Thanks to Gary Dybel, the folks at Bigby Coffee. Our underwriters for the Wood County Fair this year are the Wood County Hospital and Ag Credit Financial Services at 111 East Gypsy Lane Road, and Savista Bank in Bowling Green at 124 East Court Street. Thanks also to Hanneman Family Funeral Homes for helping with our announcements every Monday through Friday, right around the 7 o'clock hour. Hanneman Family Funeral Homes. Reggie Hanneman, by the way, is a fifth generation at Hanneman Family Funeral Homes. I have to let you know, today is BGSU Day here on the campus at Bowling Green State University, sharing a location in one of America's best college towns, Bowling Green State University, and Wood County Fair, holding their first ever BGSU Day today as part of the fair's programming and events. I'm proudly proudly sporting one of my orange shirts today, too. BGSU Day celebrating both the university and the fair's longstanding commitments and contributions to the community with engaging educational activities, opportunities to meet with student-athletes and sibling mascots Freddie and Frida Falcon. There's going to be a performance by the Falcon Marching Band in the grandstand area around 6 o'clock or so, I believe. And as part of the week-long fair, BGSU also hosting a booth under the main grandstand with free university-themed gear and souvenirs. So a lot of good things happening at the fair in particular, especially this week with it being BGSU Day today. We've got 69 degrees on the campus here at Bowling Green State University. A few sprinkles overnight last night, needed it out in the field, so that's good. And it stopped right now, which is even better. So we didn't have to make a quick dash down the midway there to the milkshake barn, Jenny.
7: Yeah, because it's not open yet.
8: There you go. We had to do it last year, didn't we? We had to set up outside, and there'll be a lot of folks dashing down to the milkshake barn, I'm sure, before this day is over. Our first guest has made her way over to the table this morning. Who are we talking to?
7: Well, I am thrilled to announce Morgan Weekman from Beaver Creek Boosters 4-H Club. She won the clock trophy we were just talking about in her nutrition project of Star Spangled Foods. Was this on Wednesday, Morgan, I believe, or Wednesday. All right. I've kind of lost track of all the
8: days. They do
7: kind of
8: run together, don't they? Yeah.
7: But congrats. This is the first I've got to congratulate Morgan. We're very proud of you.
9: Thank you.
7: And she's a very active 4-H member, as a camp counselor, junior fair board member, those things.
8: Yeah.
7: And we're on family day. Her family has deep roots in the program, that's for sure.
8: I see.
7: But tell us, Morgan, about your project, your experience Wednesday, how you felt, all those things.
9: So Star Spangled Foods is an older project, but it has a lot of fun recipes in it. I got to make a coffee cake, and I also got to make hamburgers and a few other fun things. It was really enjoyable because it was a lot of fun recipes. And then at state, I just felt like me and the judge really had a good vibe going. So I thought I did really well. She gave me all excellence. And so I was really happy when I won the clock because both of my other sisters had already won clocks. So I was pretty happy that I got to win one too.
7: Yeah, you guys all work together as a team, but are competitive too, which is kind of fun.
9: Mm-hmm.
7: Because you cheer each other on, but you give each other a challenge.
9: Yeah,
7: and
9: for
7: that's
9: sure.
7: really a good thing for them. A friendly challenge.
9: Mm-hmm.
8: Yeah.
7: You're sisters, so I get it. I have two also. But what a great opportunity and a great thing for you to happen. When you say that's an older project, I took Star Spangled Foods back in the day. It's, of course, been updated and changed since mm-hmm. then. But it's a great family-oriented, just basic foods project. Sometimes we get lost in all of the fancy things we can mm-hmm. do. This is the one that keeps you rooted, and I really, it does have some classic good recipes
8: yeah.
7: in it. And on top of the cooking part, you have to have a lot of knowledge, Morgan. Talk a little bit about that.
9: So when you go and sit down for project judging, they first make you go through your portfolio, which is basically like an overview of all the different recipes that you made throughout your project book. And then at the end, they're going to ask you questions relating to your project. The one question I got asked was, how do you keep a radish if you cut it into a flower?
8: Oh, for crying out loud.
9: How do you keep it safe? Or like staying like that, and that you got to put it in cold water to help
8: really?
9: Keep it in its shape so it doesn't fall apart. That was one of the questions I got asked while I was down there.
8: Who were your test subjects while you're doing all this cooking and baking and all that stuff?
9: Mainly my sisters and then my mom and dad. They get to make most of it, but most of the stuff I made this year was pretty good. They got to partake in my snickerdoodles that I had
8: to make.
9: Little
8: sampling.
9: Yeah.
8: Yeah.
9: So most of that stuff was actually pretty good. There are some years, though, that I feel like what I'm making out of the 4-H Projects books are like, oh, I'm not so sure about that one.
8: Not getting a blue ribbon for this one, huh? Do you get honest, positive, and negative feedback? That's important, isn't it?
9: Yeah, I definitely do, for my sisters especially.
8: Give us history. You may have mentioned it already, but why, when you're trying to decide about projects, there's 200 plus projects. How do you decide?
9: The main reason I decide is, at this point, this is my 10th year in 4-H, so I don't really have a lot of nutrition projects left for me to take.
8: Okay, sure, yeah.
9: And then from that, it's just what ones I think have the best recipes I want to actually make in, because some of them have really hard recipes, and I'm really busy over the summer, so I'm like, oh, I'm not sure I'm going to have time for all of those.
8: Yeah.
9: So it's just more of picking out ones that I feel like I'll be able to make and that I'll actually want to make. So putting a lot of effort, that I good effort into my projects.
8: You mentioned you're really busy throughout the summer, Morgan. What else? What besides this?
9: I take a few other projects. I have animals that I have to work with, but I'm also a camp counselor in the beginning of summer. I'm running this fall at BGSU on their cross country and track teams.
8: Why not? You got time?
9: Yeah, so I've been putting in a lot of mileage over the summer. And this summer I also had a job at Hasselbach Meats out in Fremont, Ohio.
8: I'm speechless right now. I'm going to go take a nap. That's impressive. So what's the plan now? I mean, did you mention long range, how what you've done now is going to pay dividends and has directed you towards what as a career?
9: So right now I'm going to Bowling Green next fall to major in exercise science.
8: Okay.
9: With hopes of becoming a collegiate coach. I feel like 4-H has really helped to just for me to pick out an area, because there's so many different projects to pick from to help look in different careers. I know I did the Here There Ag Careers Everywhere project. That one was really helpful to just look, because I really did think I wanted to go into agriculture for a really long time. But just as I got older, I decided that I really like running and I really want to help share my love of running. So that's when I decided that I would really like to stay in that field of helping other people with their running journeys.
8: Do coaches have to have a good foundation in exercise science as well, I would assume then?
9: For coaching, you can kind of major in almost anything. A lot of people do, like, sports management, too.
8: Sure.
9: I think collegiate, just exercise science will help the most, just so I can understand how the body moves and what's best and what will help more for an athlete. I think also running on the teams will also help, because Coach Snelling down at BG, he's really informative. He has lots of good information.
8: Sure does, yeah.
9: And he's really good at what he does. So I'm really excited for this fall and getting to participate on those teams.
8: Lou Snelling, we've known him for a long time. Had him on the show many, many times over the years and seen him develop that program there, mm-hmm. which is really making some waves with, you know, winning the outdoor and indoor championships
9: yep.
8: last year as well. Huh?
9: And then they had their highest placing they've definitely made a name for themselves and built this program up. So
8: sounds
9: I'm really
8: like she's
9: excited.
8: She's volunteering to come back and visit with us over in the studio.
7: I believe
8: campus,
7: so.
8: Right? Did
7: I
8: just hear that?
7: So.
8: Well?
7: Yes.
8: Well, it's impressive to meet you. Congratulations on
9: thank
8: all your accomplishments
9: you.
8: So far. Enjoy the rest of the fair, huh?
9: Yep.
7: Yes. Thank you, Morgan. We're very proud of you.
8: 7-Eleven here on the morning show. And again, lineups continue. Oh, by the way, is that rain, or is it just coming off the canopy I guess?
7: I think it's raining.
8: Oh, Brian, come on over. I'm going to get Brian on here real quick, if you don't mind. Brian Swope is the project manager for our new high school that's under construction, the new Bowling Green High School, and he joins with us the first Friday of every month just to chat a little bit about how that project is ongoing here. He's an early riser, kind of like us, Jenny, so one of the few folks that likes to come in and join with us really early in the morning. How are you, Mr. Swope?
10: Good morning, Clint. How are you?
8: Good, good. You got the, is it rain? It's starting to sprinkle again, huh? Doggone it.
10: Yeah. We brought you a hat, Clint.
8: Oh, hey, I got an RLG group hat. Look
10: yeah.
8: at that. Oh, and look at that. It's even got the BG on there.
10: Absolutely. You're a project member now, Clint.
8: Oh, thank
10: yes.
8: you. I appreciate yes. that. I have to mention this. It never dawned on me, Brian, as much as we've chatted over the last year or so. Somebody said to me that those technicians, those tradespeople come in there. I see them now that I'm coming to the fair this early. They get out there early in the morning, don't they? Their schedule is like 6:30 in the morning till 3.
10: So summer hours for the outside work, that's going to be coming to a close quick because it's getting dark. But summer hours are 6 a.m. to 2:30.
8: Wow.
10: Yes.
8: That's because of the heat of the day?
10: Well, it's for the heat. Okay. And, you know, the trades, our trade partners would like to take advantage of the early morning. So they get home at 2:30, you know. Our tradesmen, you know, I know Josh, for example, Emmons, our masonry super, he coaches Little League Baseball, so
8: oh,
10: it gives him a great gets a great opportunity for that, and so it's all good stuff, yes.
8: Give us an update. Where are we at today, Brian?
10: Oh, my gosh. Well, thanks, Clint. We've had a fantastic month since you've been here. Yesterday, we celebrated a major milestone. We erected our last roof truss.
8: Really?
10: Yes, and so we had a little topping out ceremony for that. Jem has done a great job Kevin Carpenter is the foreman over there, done a great job erecting this deal. We're just where we thought we'd be right now. It was done very safely, and so we had a group over there. We honored the temporary topping out ceremony. We had a tree on the last truss and a flag, and so, wow. Yes, it was great, yes.
8: So does that mean everything's under roof now?
10: Now we'll start putting roof deck down on it. So we're 77% complete with roof deck.
8: And that's important because that means you can get, that's a highlight. But
10: that's correct. So right now as we sit here, a day ago we were 60% complete with roofing, 77% complete with roof deck, and so the last section we have to do now with roof deck is over the gymnasium.
8: Yeah.
10: And then we'll follow right behind that with roof.
8: Then all the tradespeople come in, and it really becomes a beehive of activity inside,
10: I guess. That's correct. So, you know, everything south of the gym right now is all under roof, so we're working full-time in there, doing finish work and things like that. We have a lot of metal studs standing. Love to give you a tour so you can see.
8: It's been a month or so, I think.
10: It has been. It's been since June, and been a lot of changes since June, since you've been over. So love to have you over.
8: Get another kind of feel for what it looks like inside. You guys do a great job, by the way. I got to give RLG some kudos because the drone shots that you use and all that stuff, just showing where this started, where it's at today, are just dramatic. And I know Ted loves to share those too, but maybe I try and get some pictures on inside as well because it really is hard to describe how things are coming inside and to get a vision for what it's going to look like, which is going to get easier now.
10: Yes, it is. So it's my next aerial report will have some inside photos as well.
8: Sure.
10: Just so it in addition to aerial, so you can get a good feel for where we are progress wise. So if you go through the building today, the third floor of the academic wing, which is sciences, that is all framed. Rough in is in terms of all the walls are framed. Rough in is for the mechanical, electrical, plumbing is 90% there. We intend to start hanging drywall on September 1st, which would mean that we'll have, at that point in time, windows in Area A and in Area B. And if you look there, we've got windows started already. It's really exciting there that way. And so we'll start that September 1. So we're excited about that. That's a big milestone for us.
8: When I took my tour almost 2 months ago now, we talked about the geothermal wells and that project. It was getting near its completion and connect. At what point does that become a real factor as far as the building?
10: Well, that comes a factor real quickly because the final, our largest air handling unit arrived yesterday. We're going to set it next week. And that will be the one that heat and cools the gym.
8: I see.
10: And that's part of all the equipment that needs to be connected to that geothermal system. So we're now developing our plan for starting up all of this because we want to be on permanent HVAC system by early January or January-ish so we can start the gym floor about that time. And we got to be on a controlled system for that.
8: Makes sense.
10: Yeah.
8: Any surprises?
10: No.
8: Nothing in the last 30 days, really?
10: No, we're doing fine, yes. Yeah.
8: He always says that. I just wonder if they're... when you're doing a big project like this, you have to prepare for every eventuality and then deal with the others when they come along, I guess.
10: So the surprises, as I like to say, are within normal parameters.
8: Yeah.
10: So there's nothing that you look at and say, well, this is completely different, right? you can always expect there's going to be... challenges, headwinds along the way,
8: surely.
10: Right? And you don't go into this business, I mean, you don't enter it, especially as long as I've been doing it, without knowing that. So everything we've encountered so far, it's known unknowns, right? Yeah. Is like that be described, meaning that we know something's going to happen. We can't pinpoint what it is, but something's going to happen, and we always make arrangements for that. And so we have contingencies for that. So we're in good shape.
8: On budget, on time, as Dr. Hazeman always says.
10: Yes, absolutely. The project is very strong. Schedule-wise, very strong budget-wise. Yes, we're in great shape.
8: I appreciate you taking time to chat with us every Friday. Brian, come by any time, and I'll take you up on that tour. I'd love to see the inside. It's been a while.
10: Yeah, Clint, you've got my phone number. Text me, send me. Anytime you want to come over, it's always open for you.
8: Thank you, brother. I appreciate that very
10: much. You're welcome.
8: Be well, all right? My best to your fam.
10: Yeah, I tell you what, next year we'll get RL to sponsor you a little bigger tent.
8: Oh, would you?
10: Yeah. Yeah.
8: Just in case. That would be sweet.
10: That's right. Okay.
8: Thanks, Brian.
10: Hey, good seeing you.
8: All right, you as well, my friend.
10: Bye, Clint.
8: Rudolph Libby Group, one of our partners, full disclosure, on the morning show all throughout the month, and also a big Big impact, obviously, on what's happening with Bowling Green City Schools, too. We'll have that new school up and ready for the kiddos to move into fall of 2027, which sounded like a long time away when we first started this discussion, several years ago, and now it's getting close. I mean, time is moving by. So, at any rate, so we got a bunch of folks here, Jenny. Who are we going to get to? You're directing traffic here real quick?
7: Yeah, that's part of the job, I guess, directing traffic. Good morning, the Stearns family. How are you?
8: Good. Grab that. You got to be able to hear you. Whoever's going to talk, you can hold between the two over there, and somebody can put the
7: headset on. Pass the microphone along.
8: There you go.
7: And around. Part of...
8: This is one family?
7: Yes.
8: Oh, wow. Okay. We are going to have to get a bigger booth, aren't we?
7: We talk so much about 4-H and FFA being a family tradition and family values. And the part of the fair that a lot of people don't realize from the outside, the public coming in, is it is a family event.
8: Yes, ma'am.
7: And it's been a joy to watch the Stearns family grow and the things that they've done together and know folks that have helped them along and so forth. I wanted to bring them on this morning and let them introduce themselves, talk about what 4-H and family traditions mean to them in their fair experience. I'm going to turn it over to the Stearnses and let them talk a little bit.
8: All right, who's up first, guys? Tell us who you are and talk about your experience here.
11: I'm Mom. So my name's Jenna. I've been an advisor for 10 years of the Perry Go-Getters. It was kind of handed down to me when the previous advisor's kids were aging out of 4-H and ours were just coming in. So we started 10 years ago when Evelyn was a clover bud. We camped here when she still had 4-H responsibilities yet, and then it's just grown with each kid.
8: Yeah.
11: This is my husband, Ryan.
8: How
11: He's also a volunteer, more like voluntold, because I needed help. We do have about 25 people in our club, which it's kind of fluctuated. When we got the club, it was 9 people, and we've been as high as 38, I believe. And
8: wow.
11: Then now we're back down to about 25, 23, somewhere along there.
8: Sure.
11: And then this is our oldest, Evelyn. She's 18. And our middle, Dane, he's 16. And our youngest, Piper, which is 13.
8: Wow.
11: And they're all very, very active in 4-H.
8: I got to talk about the volunteerism a little bit as well, and we should ask Dad. I've been voluntold about a lot of things over my lifetime, but when the whole family was all in on this, I guess you had to be all in on it too, huh?
12: Yeah, absolutely.
8: So
12: I was a Perry Go-Getter myself, and showed cattle, and this is kind of how everything has been passed down to us, and our kids are carrying on the tradition. So,
8: yeah, it's great to see them connecting and being able to spend so much time together, working on projects together, etc. It'll build that bond, huh?
12: Yes, yeah, it's a lot of fun to see.
8: Yeah,
12: and they get just as much enjoyment out of it as I did when I was their age. And
8: so, were you? I'm sorry. What were you involved with, Mom, before? You know, that you started with the family, and
11: it's kind of a never-ending list. So I own my own business in Fostoria. We own Beyond Laser Creations.
8: Well, sure.
11: And that is also a family affair. It's all hands on deck, a lot of... So I do work full-time, and the 4-H thing has just been always a priority. So it's always at the top of the list for everybody in our family. So it never gets pushed aside. There's a lot of crunch time. There's a lot of late hours, but it never gets pushed aside. It's definitely a priority in our house.
8: Shall we talk with, let's talk with the ladies first. Evelyn?
13: Yes, Evelyn. I'm 18 years old. Yeah. I've been in the Perry Go-Getters ever since Mom took over. And I have continued to be involved in everything 4-H. I'm a part of a lot of the fair around here, junior fair board. I was able to make it on honor court this year, and I'm on the youth committee for the 4-H committee. So 4-H is a huge part of my life, and it's definitely a family affair just because we all bond over it. Every single night most nights over the summer, we're always at the barn together, and we get that time to bond with each other. And then even this week, we get to sit, or I guess not sit up in the stands. My parents are up in the stands, and we get to watch them all get teary-eyed when we do really well with our animals. And just it shows how all the work, how hard we work, and just how all it pays off. So it's really nice to. I'm so grateful that like my parents are attached to 4-H just as I am. So. Yeah. Yeah, that's...
8: Well, I guess your little sister kind of grew up in it as well then, right?
13: Yep. Here you go, Pip.
14: Yeah, I've been at the fair in 4-H since basically all my life.
7: Since
14: you were three. Yeah. So I've always grown up in it, and with my parents being so involved, it's just... I feel beneficial for me just because... I don't really know.
8: Yeah.
14: But, yeah, it's just good.
8: Yeah. What is a typical day like for you out at the fair right now with all the family? Do you guys have to have a planner or something?
14: No.
8: No?
13: No plan.
7: She's living her best life. It's social week.
8: Yep. Oh, social week.
7: Her social bucket is overflowing.
8: Okay.
14: Most definitely.
8: Yeah. A lot of friends, that's for sure. And we have talked to the gentleman in the bunch as well, sir.
15: Hi, my name is Dane. I'm 16 years old. I've been showing dairy beef feeders for 8 years, and most of that 8 years up until probably like this winter when the last of my grandpa's market steers went. I've owned the cattle. I bought the cattle. All the cattle in the barn right now here at the fair, I bought. It was a great blessing to have. To be able to raise these animals and do amazing with one of mine, which I got grand champion with.
8: Wow.
15: So going from buying that animal and then raising it and being there every day at the barn doing chores and everything, it's just the best feeling of all time. And then seeing all my supporters around me to be there with me and see all the hard work I've put in, I don't think there's anything more deserving than that. There's also been a lot more things I've been doing at the fair this year that I did not do last year. I did do the peewee show last year, but tonight I have the peewee show. I'm doing that with two kids that look up to me a lot and think I'm just the absolute best role model, which I love. I love doing that for kids. I love being that role model for anyone in the barn. So other people can also see my hard work and see what I love doing. I have a passion for it. I'm not a big guy into sports, and this is just where I spend my time and my passion. But last night, I think, was the coolest thing I did and the most proud thing I've done is the Ring of Dreams. Yeah. And I had two participants that I don't think I could ask for any better. One, his name was AJ Fritz. He was awesome. And then the other one was Jessica. I'm not sure her last name, but her name was Jessica, and they were awesome. They were awesome at practice. They were awesome at the show last night. And then at the end, everyone got like a $2 bill. And it was like a sign to like let you know and that like individual know that like you're never alone. You're always going to have another person, which is just that's what I like. Like, I love that. I'm always big into just having a friend or making a friend.
8: Yeah.
15: And I'm an outgoing person. I don't care who it is. I'm going to try to be your friend. And, I signed their dollar or their $2 bills, which I think they loved. And AJ signed my shirt, and I signed his. So that was pretty cool. But
8: is that your first time you've been involved with Ring of Dreams this year?
15: Yes. Yes, sir.
8: What did you heard about it, and was everything you expected? It
15: I watched it last year, and I was like, oh, wow, this is pretty cool. Like,
8: yeah.
15: And then I seen the sign up for it during the school year, and I was like, oh, wow, I should do this. So during class one day, I got on my computer and filled out the Google form, and a couple months later I got an email back saying that I was going to be a part of it, and I was so happy. And I brought my Sierra up here one day for the practice day, and I was so happy. The kid AJ, me and him are pretty identical, like same energy.
8: That had to be intimidating for the mentees, the young people you were working with.
15: Yeah, and
8: these, a big animal like that.
15: Yeah,
8: too.
15: A big animal, and they've never done like a cow before.
8: Right.
15: So
8: yeah,
15: it was definitely a life changing experience. I would have to really say.
8: Yeah,
15: I love it. I love giving everyone an opportunity and showing them what I know, so then they can go home and maybe even show other people what they know.
8: There you go.
15: So
8: great family.
7: awesome family. Thank you so much for coming this morning.
8: Guys, I appreciate you very, very much.
15: Thank you.
8: Hope you get a little time to enjoy a milkshake or something today, this week while you're out here.
15: Sure.
8: Anyway. Just another example of one of the 4-H families that are down here. I don't know how they do it. It's just amazing what these young people do. Thank you guys so very much for stopping in. We'll get the interview posted on our Morning Show BG Facebook page. It'll be up just a little bit later on today,
7: in case you missed it.
8: Okay? Thanks so much.
7: Well, and I want to give Beyond Laser a big shout out because they make sure that all our kids are hydrated at 4-H camp with water bottles. She's done that for a number of years, so another great supporter of our program, and we really appreciate that. So Beyond Laser Creations, make sure you support them in Fostoria.
8: There you go. Thank you, guys. I appreciate you very much. Take care. We have more young people ready to talk to us. This young lady's been here for a bit of time. We need to get her on the microphone this morning at 7:29.
7: She's been waiting so patiently.

0: ladies have made their way over here to our broadcast location just outside the Pratt Pavilion. Ladies, good morning. Grab that right there and we'll be able to hear. How are you?
1: Good, how are you? I'm good.
0: Who we got today, Jenny?
2: Well, first we have Cece Walsh, and she's from Gold Medal 4-H, correct? Mm-hmm. And she received an Outstanding of the Day.
0: Yay.
2: That's our reserve champion is what we call that. Top 20% of her project at the Ohio State Fair in So Fun. So she has a sewing project.
0: Oh, okay.
2: Yes.
0: So I get it. I'm a little slow.
2: Yes. And then we have Macy Curtis, and she's a clock trophy winner.
0: Congratulations.
2: Quick bread. Correct? Yeah. So we have two of our top 4-H'ers here that participated in miscellaneous projects. We have clothing and nutrition. How perfect is that, that they're together this morning, and I thought they would make a great team.
0: Yeah.
2: And I'm sure, I don't know if you've met each other before, but here you might have a brand new friend.
0: There you go. I got to ask what Quick Breads is first, and congratulations, Croc Trophy. Wow.
3: Thank you.
0: Yeah, tell us about that.
3: It was a lot of fun. When I went into it, I didn't know exactly like what I would be making, and I made like pancakes and like pumpkin bread, just like everything around there, and it was really fun. I enjoyed it a lot.
0: Have you done that before?
3: And then
0: this was your first foray into that, and you come away with a clock trophy?
2: Yeah.
0: Wow. Talk about the competition down there, and when did you find out that you were a clock trophy winner? How's that whole process work?
3: So you went to judging, and then I just walked around the fair for a couple hours, and then around like 5, they had you come back, and then you would all sit down, and they would just call like the top 20% up.
0: Sure.
3: And then...
0: And you get there, you're thinking,
3: yeah.
0: Top 20.
3: And then they pick someone from there to go get the clock trophy.
0: Okay. And when they called your name, what do you think when that happens?
3: I was just trying to make sure I didn't, like, fall off the stage. So.
0: And sewing. Tell me about why you got involved with that. A little bit about your project.
1: I've always wanted to sew since I was young. So I decided to take this project because I'm a beginner. And it all focused around making a pair of pants.
0: Yeah.
1: I was very surprised when I ended up getting first place in county.
0: Sure.
1: And then, yeah, I ended up going to state, and like she said, they called up the top 20%.
0: Sure.
1: And I was in there.
0: Well, when they call your name and you get, and your first time as well, and you made top, that had to be mind-blowing as well, I think, huh?
1: Yeah. I was just worried about not tripping.
2: Yeah, tell a little bit about the experience in sewing projects at the state fair. How did that work? What did you participate in?
1: Well, it was a bit different than other judging. It went almost the whole day. It was like a 3-part task. I started with the actual interview for judging. Then we did a lot of practicing for walking on the runway. And we ended up doing that. That was really fun. Then we waited through the rest of the presentations, and we got to awards, which was when I got Outstanding
2: of the Day. So a little bit different experience as far as the clothing projects do an actual style review.
0: So you got to walk on the runway?
2: Yes.
0: With wearing the pants that you
2: Made?
0: Oh, how neat that is.
2: And then you also got to see projects from all over the state in that,
1: that
2: environment.
1: Was super cool.
2: So that's kind of a neat. And it was broadcasted live because I saw you.
0: Oh, wow.
2: So
0: I know
2: that was exciting. Yeah. So, and back to a little bit more on your nutrition. We talked with Morgan Weekman this morning, too. There's more to it than making quick breads, correct? There's a lot of knowledge that goes behind that.
3: Yeah. I had to know, like, the different parts of, like, the kernel, like the wheat kernel. And then you also just have to know, like, the ingredients that go into bread and how they all work together.
0: Why did you do that? I mean, why nutrition? What was the interest in the draw there for you?
3: I just really like baking, so if I could, like, do any, like, type of it, it just was really fun for me.
0: And the family gets to sample everything you try as well, right? That's kind of a win-win for the family, too.
3: So yeah.
0: Is there more generational? Has somebody else in your family been involved with 4-H and involved with... Tell us about that, too.
3: Yeah, so my godmother, she has 3 daughters, and they all did 4-H, so they, like... They kind of, like, helped me with it. Or not helped me with it, but, like, they got me into it because they just talked about it.
0: Okay. And you had no idea until you heard about it from them. And your experience has been how long now have you been involved?
3: 4 years.
0: 4 years. Wow. Pretty impressive. And to be well, he's now 4 years in.
2: Yes. Yes. And, Cece, what got you?

0: excited about sewing. Because I like to sew, and I love it that we have about 40 sewing projects in our county. It's something we're really proud of.
1: Yeah, nobody sews anymore, it seems like. I think people just dispose of stuff anymore, but to actually be able to sew and create things, that's a special skill.
2: Yeah. My grandmother and my mother have always loved sewing, and they did that when they were in 4-H. So I sort of wanted to follow in their footsteps and try that, too. And it is a kind of dying art, so it was really fun, too.
1: It seems almost therapeutic, you know, to be able to spend the time and the focus that it takes to be able to make something like that. How long did it take you to be able to create an award-winning pair of pants?
2: Probably a month or two.
1: Wow.
2: I only had to work a bit each day, but
1: sure.
2: It went by pretty quickly.
1: Yeah.
2: Yeah.
1: Didn't have any trouble focusing on it every day, huh? Wow, that's amazing.
0: And there's been an excitement in the sewing area of 4-H projects lately. I've had a lot of excitement this year. All of the 4-H Clover Legacy and 4-H Committee sponsors a sewing scholarship every year. So members that take a sewing project of some sorts, they are then allowed to apply for that scholarship and have an opportunity to win a sewing machine. So that's a way of helping them along. And we have sewing machines at the office that they can check out and so forth. So, but there's been some interest, so that's an exciting thing.
1: Those sewing machines have developed a lot over the years too, haven't they? I mean, it's like rocket science, it seems like, to some of those things, huh? When you're trying to deal with a sewing machine. I can't imagine. Well, that's exciting, ladies. Congratulations on your success so far. Now, are you done? What's going on? Your projects have been graded. You've won already, you know, outstanding and cock trophies. What's next?
3: Just getting ready for next year.
1: Oh, really?
3: Yeah.
1: Do they have an opportunity? Your projects are in the back, right? They're back in the Junior Fair building. Are they back there?
0: Okay. Yes, they are back there, and that building is magical. We've talked about that, and I'm so proud. We had some folks from Claremont County that were here, and they had 4-H out clothing on, so I asked them, you know, where are you from, and so forth, and they were so impressed with our Junior Fair building and our exhibits. We have friends from Sandusky County that their mother wanted to come over just because they get so excited about our booths over here in Bowling Green. So we're proud of those 45 clubs that are on display back there. On top of, we always have the ever popular 4-H camp displays. We pull out those posters from years and years of camp, and that is a favorite. And, of course, all our shoe boxes back there this year that were decorated by 4-H members. And there's just a lot to see. And I don't want to shortchange the FFAs because they have a wonderful display in the front of the building, one of the largest in the state. So we're grateful for all of that.
1: Awesome. Come on back. So we can come back and see your displays back there. And you're back there occasionally to answer any questions, to give folks an idea about why you got involved in sewing and about why you got involved in baking, etc. Do you talk to friends as well? Maybe even folks that are not involved with 4-H, and the topic comes up that, oh, by the way, I know how to sew. I'm into sewing and stuff. Are you the only one you know that is into sewing, or what do they say when you tell them that?
2: They're pretty interested I don't know many people who are into sewing my age.
1: Yeah.
2: So it's kind of cool to tell people that.
1: I think so, too. And even to baking. I think if I knew somebody at that age that was baking and I was that age, I'd be like, prove it. Bring me some cookies. Or have you had that before, too?
3: Sometimes.
1: You're in charge of cookies everywhere you go.
0: I have to ask Macy, what was your favorite recipe in the book? I'm curious.
3: Probably the pumpkin bread. It was really good. Yeah.
0: That is of the top two, the pumpkin bread and the strawberry bread.
1: Oh.
0: The strawberry bread is, that's a good one, too, that most
3: really
0: people
3: good.
0: Don't think about, but that is a popular choice, too, from that project book. And the other thing about sewing really quick that I wanted to mention is recycling and refurbishing projects. Clothing and fiber arts has become a very, very popular project to look into, too. So something that we don't think about. And, there is a lot of fiber arts out there, a lot of clothing, a lot of cloth. So refurbishing those things, making things out of denim recycling is popular. Even there's a surge in making quilt coats right now, too. So lots and lots. And these two project areas tend to interweave within each other.
1: So what's the rest of it? You guys going to have a chance to, what are you looking forward to doing at the fair? What's your favorite thing to do out here when not at the competitions are behind you?
3: Probably go to the milkshake barn.
1: Is it? Are you working or just eating milkshake?
3: Mainly just eating the milkshake.
0: Yes.
1: And what are you thinking about?
2: Well, I'll also be working at the milkshake barn tomorrow.
1: Okay.
2: And I think that'll be really fun. I love to just walk around and look at all the stands.
1: Isn't it something? Yeah. Congratulations, ladies. Thank you.
0: Uh-huh. And it looks like our Schertzer Conway family has made their way.
1: I saw Mr. Schertzer.
0: Yes, thanks you guys very much.
1: You did
0: a good job.
1: Yeah, you did. Congratulations.
0: We have a full lineup this morning. Our next guests are, we're celebrating families. Celebrating
1: Hi,
0: families.
1: How are you guys?
0: So I thought it was appropriate to bring on.
1: I know her.
0: Yeah.
1: Did I see Mike somewhere?
0: Yes,
1: Mike
0: is coming our way. So, an appropriate.
1: He's a little bashful, that guy. You know?
0: Yes.
1: Sit down here, girls, and make yourself comfortable. We'll talk for just a moment or two and about your experiences here. What, does that say Pee Wee Goat Show? Oh, okay. Excellent. Welcome. Thanks for coming. Who all we got?
0: Well, it was appropriate. This family's near and dear to my heart, as all of them are.
1: A lot of folks' hearts.
0: But yeah, look at that.
1: Except for Mike.
0: Oh, so we have the Schertzer Conway family, and I, Kate, you can put those on if you want.
1: There you go.
0: Yes, and I'm going to let them introduce themselves and talk a little bit about what 4-H and FFA and the fair experience means as a family. A lot of times those folks come to the fair that they don't realize what goes in is the heart of the family.
1: Yeah.
0: It's such a big part of our program. They may see the kids out in the show ring or making milkshakes, but if it wasn't a family affair, we wouldn't be here. So we're going to start. Who would like Kate? I might just let Kate do some introductions here. She's a pretty good speaker, so
1: we'll is she?
0: Yes, she All is, right, and that's part of, again, part of the skills that you learn through 4-H and FFA.
3: Well, this is my seventh year now showing through 4-H. I show goats and sheep. Things I've learned, like, just you have to be a really open person, and it's cool because last night I just got done washing my goats, and people kept asking me to pet them, so. It's cool just to work as a family, just like when we get, like, we're at home working and, you know, there may be some struggles, maybe some tears that are happening, but when we get to the fair, it's cool to see how it just all comes together. I see, like, my animals cooperating for me in the show ring, and it's just a really cool experience to have.
0: So tell us a little bit of how you work with your family.
3: Well, at home, we all have agreed to go out and help me. I'm the only one showing in my family right now, but my sister Molly will be doing it next year. But it's just understanding each other and understanding, like, how we all work, and if we're tired one night, like, we just got to be a little more calmer with each other, but it's just a fun experience. Papa helps me because we do a woodworking project together each year. That's a super fun experience, and we're always very successful with it. This year, we built, like, a little memory box since I'm a sophomore in high school, and so I can carry this box with me through my whole time. So, yeah.
1: Wow.
0: And have those good memories of working with Grandpa and the skills, those skills. Long after time is gone, those memories will mean the most to you, and I know
1: for
0: that
1: sure.
0: You already have realized that. And of course, I had the privilege of working with Papa as an FFA member, not too long ago. It's only been a couple of years, but those are the things that you always remember, those people that made an influence in your life. So why don't we hand the mic to Papa, and we'll let him do a little talking here, introduce himself, and start those relationships with your kids and through FFA and 4-H. I know your heart's in both.
4: Yeah. Mike Schertzer. I was an FFA advisor for 42 years and a 4-H advisor for 38. I took 4-H when I was a kid, and then we started a club here in Wood County when we moved here. And now my kids, two of them are 4-H advisors, one in Indianapolis and my daughter here. So 4-H has been ingrained pretty much with us in our family all along. So I help them out with their 4-H projects as much as I can, but they pretty much handle it on their own and keep their kids very involved in 4-H and in all the different projects that are available.
1: Mike, why was it important to you to get your family involved in 4-H? Your daughter, your granddaughters, why was that important to you?
4: 4-H meant a lot to me when I was growing up. I really respected my 4-H advisor, and I guess I just wanted the same activities and same feelings for my family to continue on in the 4-H program. So,
0: well, and I think, too, those memories that we create and the things that matter most, you don't realize that until after you've grown. You know, all those, you know, we get along sometimes. I had those too. You know, we had to take the sewing machine camping, and I don't know that my dad was excited about that, but you know, now we laugh about those kind of things. But those are the things that are so important. And also FFA, you know, FFA is near and dear to my heart. And obviously we're standing with a family that FFA is important too. So let's focus on that a little bit too.
4: Well, I think one of the big things that I noticed over the years was the bond across boundaries. The four different schools here in Wood County, Otsego and Elmwood and Eastwood and Bowling Green, basically are rivals with each other and kind of isolated from each other, except through 4-H. All these kids know each other in all these different schools through FFA and 4-H, and they form stronger friendships that way sometimes than they do in their own school. And I think it's just tremendous the way 4-H reaches out and connects people together.
0: Yeah, we had FFA Day the other day, and it was just all the schools were represented so well, and they all knew each other. They're all standing out here talking to each other, and it's just a really good feeling. So when those Friday night lights light up here in a couple of weeks, they see each other at games, and they're I'm sure your friends wonder, well, how do you know that person, or why are you talking to them for, kind of thing. So I am going to make Stephanie get on the mic.
1: You're not getting away without that, Stephanie. Yeah, she knew this was coming.
0: Yes.
1: Stephanie, of course.
5: Talk about. I'm Stephanie Conway, mother to Kate, daughter to Mike, and I've been involved with Wood County 4-H since I was Molly's age, 9 years old, when we started back before Clover Buds was really a thing, and then grew through FFA as well, and then decided when we moved back to Wood County to become a 4-H advisor, as well as the FFA advisor at Bowling Green High School. So obviously it's been a big part of my life, my whole life. And so when the opportunity came to be able to get Kate involved, and then, of course, Molly as well, we definitely jumped on that, found the right club to fit into. We're really lucky to be with Leaders of Tomorrow 4-H Club, and it's been a great experience so far and fun to watch 4-H through their eyes, and now also FFA since Kate's going to be a sophomore. So it's been a great experience.
1: Can you explain the difference to the outsider here, Stephanie, about the different FFA and 4-H and the opportunities? You mentioned the fact there that now that Kate's going to be a sophomore,
5: right,
1: FFA is an option as well.
5: Right. You know, they're very similar and run very parallel to each other, minus that 4-H starts a lot younger than FFA. Something that they can take a hold of when they get into middle school some places, but here at Bowling Green when they get into high school, and even a little bit beyond high school, where 4-H, of course, starts when they're can be 9 years old. So, but, you know, we're both trying to teach the same general concepts of developing them into good citizens and leadership and teamwork and public speaking and all those skills that will make them successful with the foundation of agriculture as our tool to teach that. So, again, you know, so a lot of these students are involved in both usually because those students, you know, are finding people that they have similar interests with and that sort of thing. So it's a great opportunity to kind of help each other and support each other in those two different organizations.
1: Don't you think in a high-paced world like we live in right now, there's so many distractions for families, so many different things they can do. And oftentimes if they don't have something that pulls them together, like FFA or 4-H, They're going in five different directions, five different times. They're off on their individual things. And I see that in these families, don't you?
5: Yeah, definitely. So that's and the fun thing, like she says, about working out in the barn and doing that thing. It's like that forced family fun, right, Kate, of being able to produce and work through these projects together and learn together. And, you know, my husband didn't grow up with this as a background, but he's jumped right in as well and helps to support them as well. So, yeah, I would agree that it's like a great way to be able to bond together as a family and have those common experiences together. Yeah.
1: Stephanie grew up with this. Let's ask Dad about what it was like for you to this transition into this world that is FFA and 4-H. And it's really hard to describe it until you're in the middle of it, huh?
6: Sure. My name is James Conway, and I'm the husband to Stephanie and daughter to Kate and Molly. And
1: that makes you a rock star, by the way.
6: Yeah, and number one son-in-law to Mike Scherzer.
1: There you go. He's nodding his head.
6: I grew up in the city in Toledo, and I didn't know about 4-H or FFA until I met my wife, Stephanie, at Ohio State. And it was just a really cool opportunity. I mean, I was starstruck by her just in her leadership skills and, you know, everything about her. So when we decided to get married and have a family, and I knew that 4-H and FFA was just going to be an important part of our lives, because I wanted my daughters to grow up to be the strong leaders that my wife is. So 4-H is awesome, because, you know, the projects that these girls get to do and the experiences they get to have is really cool. They talked about that forced family fun. I think one of the awesome things that we've had this year is less tears, because, you know, Kate's more independent. She can go out and feed her animals, work with her animals. Just needs us to help fine-tune things like clean up the pens and those fun chores
1: mucking
6: that she doesn't
1: stalls,
6: always
1: yeah.
6: enjoy doing. But it's also awesome to see how her little sister Molly looks up to her and is learning so much from her, and how much growth she's going to have next year when she gets to show animals as well.
1: Very well said. Another outstanding family. I tell you what, I feel like I'm in the presence of greatness here when I talk to anybody with the Scherzer and Conway family, that's for sure. So
0: I have to ask Molly if she liked Cloverbud Day Camp, because she was at day camp this year.
1: Oh.
7: Well, I did like Cloverbud Day Camp. It was really fun, and I got to hang out with a lot of friends that I knew, and I don't really get to see a lot more during the winter or other seasons. And it was just a fun experience. And yes, I am going to be a big kid next year. So I just can't wait to show animals and get to do fun projects with my grandpa too.
0: How about, and also, are you thinking about coming to camp?
7: Probably.
0: Yeah, and you'll eat a lot of tater tots, right?
7: Yeah.
1: What did your sister tell you about camp? What did she tell you about coming to camp?
7: She said that the food is really good and that there's just a lot of fun experiences and getting to hang out with friends that you don't normally see a lot more, and just getting to learn more about agriculture and 4-H.
1: That's right.
0: And I want to ask one more question. What did you think of Cloverbud graduation? We have a special ceremony for our Cloverbuds who are entering the third grade.
1: Oh.
0: That, as Molly said, will be a big kid next year in 4-H. How did you like Cloverbud graduation?
7: I liked it. At first I was nervous and like not wanting to become a big kid. But then when I did it, I realized that I'm going to have a really good time being a big kid and loving to grow on 4-H and FFA.
0: That's wonderful.
1: Another all-star here for sure.
0: And we have some of our last year 4-H'ers and seniors in high school that walk with them during that ceremony, so it's a special time for them.
1: Yeah.
0: I'm glad you enjoyed all that, Molly. I've never really asked a Cloverbud. Now I know for sure that it's okay.
1: Yeah.
0: It's okay.
1: Congratulations, guys. Mike, great to see you, my friend, as always. And Stephanie, huge fans of you. It's great to meet you as well, Mr. Conway, for the first time ever. And the girls are just sparkling. I tell you what, but you got to be awful proud of them, I think.
0: It's been a joy to watch, and yeah. I can't wait to see what's in store for Molly and Kate and where we're going.
1: Kind of get to take the journey with them vicariously,
3: right.
1: don't we, Sam?
3: Yeah.
1: That's right.
0: And another real quick privilege of my job is working with the fourth grade farm festival, and I get to work with Stephanie, who I watched grow up, and all her sewing projects really stick in my mind of all the time that she spent sewing with Mom, and now I get to work with her as a professional too, and a professional friend, all those things. So it's been a big privilege. So
1: she is somebody that deflects praise to everybody else in the room rather than her, isn't she? I mean, she. Oh, don't talk
0: much.
1: To me, Clint. Talk to somebody else
0: yeah.
1: over there. Steph kind of reminds of this lady right here as well. So you guys enjoy the rest of the fair, okay?
0: Thank you for stopping out.
1: Kevin, I'm going to send it back to you. We got to get our agriculture report done here real quick. It's going to be a shorter version, about 4 minutes, and we'll be back with more guests here on a very special last day edition on the road here at the Wood County Fairgrounds. It's the morning show. Good morning.
8: Good Friday morning, and thanks for joining us from the Ohio AgNet, the voice you know with the News You Trust studio, sponsored by BASF, where Zotavo soybeans are transforming the approach to soybean seed decision-making with trailblazing innovation and quality without compromise. I'm Dusty Sonnenberg reporting. Well, after a much-needed rain late yesterday afternoon and continued on and off again showers in the overnight hours, it should greatly reduce plant stress in the local area. Currently cloudy skies and 68 degrees on my barn thermometer. 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The Senate Committee on Agriculture, Nutrition, and Forestry failed to advance a farm bill on Thursday after Democrats rejected the Republican proposal into a 10-11 vote, leaving the legislation without a clear path forward. The committee did approve several amendments, including provisions to permanently move the Food for Peace program to USDA and allow hot rotisserie chicken purchases through SNAP. But the hang-up among the committee members was over changes to the Supplemental Nutrition Assistance Program, otherwise known as SNAP. Also making agricultural headlines, I was joined by Dr. Taylor Dill, Director of Research for the Ohio Soybean Council, as we had a conversation prognosticating what we might see on the upcoming Field Leader Crop Tour that takes place next week. And last but not least, we take a look at several of the poultry winners at the Ohio State Fair. All that, as well as your latest in agricultural markets and weather, online today at OhioAgNet.com. Stay tuned. We'll be back to take a look at your markets after this.
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10: Finished mixed yesterday in very choppy trade. At the end of the day, corn was up about 1 to 2, beans up 3 to 5. But the wheat markets were the downside leader. Double-digit losses, Chicago, KC, and Minneapolis markets out there. Wheat markets pushed below yesterday's low, or rather the prior day low, while soybeans did kind of hold the prior day low, at least in the November contract. No major fundamental reason for prices to move like they did yesterday, but I'll tell you this, there was a lot of concern on wheat prices on a global scale, and you put that together with a weekly export sales report that was fairly disappointing when it comes to wheat. Well, it was disappointing on everything except corn, but definitely on wheat. Only about 11 million bushels of wheat sold over the past week, while the prices and while the geopolitical issues across the countryside would have suggested more should start to come to the U.S. I'm Ryan Martin.
8: Thanks, Ryan. Let's take a look now at how your markets closed yesterday. September corn closed up 2.25 cents, and December corn was up 2 cents. September soybeans closed the day up 3.5 cents, while November new crop beans were up 3 cents. September Kansas City wheat closed the day down 13.75 cents, while September Chicago wheat was down 11 cents, and September Minneapolis wheat ended the day down 12.5 cents. Turning now to the overnight market, September corn is trading up 1.75 cents at $4.40 and 3/4 cents. September soybeans are up a nickel at $11.65.
11: 5, and wheat for September currently down 0.75 at $6.30. 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
1: Welcome back. Broadcasting live from the Wood County Fair, the 153rd Wood County Fair. And our broadcast once again from the fairgrounds being brought to you by a triumphant of partners in this broadcast to include the Wood County Hospital, also Civista Bank in downtown Bowling Green, and our friends at Ag Credit, over on Gypsy Lane Road. Very much appreciate them. It is Friday. It's BGSU Day here on the campus. The gates open at 8 o'clock this morning. We have a Junior Fair Poultry Showmanship taking place today, Pee-wee Poultry Showmanship as well. That'll start right behind us here in just a few minutes at 9 o'clock this morning. Junior Fair and Open Class Dairy takes place as a race show in the racehorse tent this morning at 10 as well. One of my favorite things is the bake-off judging. That's happening at 2 o'clock today. And there's a kids' rodeo clinic with a rodeo at 6 o'clock in the evening. And the big event taking place over in the grandstands area is going to be the rodeo itself, which takes place at 7:30 this evening. 10 o'clock tonight is when there will be a fireworks in the campground as well. And the bake-off auction at 6:30 tonight as well. I cannot make it to those because, as I mentioned, we have the pleasure, the honor of being a part of the cast of the 60s spectacular event.
0: So many things happening that are wonderful. Wonderful.
1: Sure.
0: And, you know, Clint, I have to tell you, you did miss an opportunity. We had a bake-off judge that at the last minute had some family things they needed to address. So Dave Schultz is taking your place because and I said, oh, I'm sure he's busy with that fundraiser this evening.
1: Yeah.
0: But Dave is excited about coming over and being a bake-off judge. So we'll get you in there.
1: Thank
0: but
1: you. Give me a range.
0: Yeah, we're excited about the bake-off. It has raised a phenomenal amount of money over time. And all our kids get a free project book. Those project books went up to $12 this year.
1: Really?
0: So those families that give some extra support to them to purchase those project books. And the winner's board that you see on the Rabbit/former Champion Barn, it displays all our first place miscellaneous project winners and our honor court. That is all paid for through the bake-off. And many, many other projects have evolved over time because of that fundraiser. It's been a very special time for one last thing that kids can do at the fair and be a part of, and they all get a free milkshake too for doing that and t-shirt and such. So we appreciate all those people who support that event.
1: Our 60s spectacular event gets underway at 8 o'clock tonight. There are still some tickets available. KP, let me put you on the spot here. I'm going to have you queue up that comment from Sheila Brown. She just texted me this morning, in fact, to give us some final guidance for tonight's big show. It starts at 8. Saturday show is at 7 o'clock in the evening. There will be tickets available at the door as well. Love to have you come out. It's all to help support that PEP program, that fundraiser for scholarships for kiddos that need to see what it's like to go to college before they actually make that long-time commitment. But I talked with Sheila about it most recently, and she said it's a way for the community to come together as well. Kevin, if you could play that soundbite for us this morning.
13: Beautiful auditorium. We need to have the seats filled because we've put together a show that is absolutely phenomenal, as you already know. We need people to come and witness that. We need people to see how it looks when the community comes together around something that we all love, music. And it's a family-friendly show. Kids will enjoy it. Older adults will enjoy it. Everybody will enjoy it because we have people representative of every age group in this show. So, I'm hoping that people will come in droves. Come. We'll have tickets for sale at the door. If we haven't sold out by then,
14: yes, ma'am.
13: We have tickets for sale at the door. So you come on out and enjoy it.
1: Looking forward to that. Hope we'll see you out there tonight. Again, tickets at the door. And we'll have them on Saturday. It's actually a dinner theater as well. They'll have a meal for you. Tickets are a little bit more for the Saturday show, but it's a full day of entertainment, that's for sure. Over 100 people, Jenny, that are involved with this project. So.
0: Well, and Sheila is a phenomenal individual. I am thrilled she has joined our Black Swamp Quilt Guild recently.
1: Oh, is that right?
0: And I've renewed some friendship with her from knowing her in the past. She has connections to some of our 4-H members that we're actually going to be talking with. Brooke Schulte worked at the Lifestyles Gym years ago where... she ran the kids care, and Sheila talked about what a phenomenal young person Brooke was in working with her kids. And of course now Brooke is a 4-H advisor and mother herself, but those skills she learned through the 4-H program. And I've just been privileged to have so many connections with the city of Bowling Green through 4-H projects, through the places that I've worked. I'm privileged to know Dolores Black from working at Almond's department store years ago. I worked with Dolores, and I also worked with Mary Beth Hammond, and all those folks I've been able to connect with 4-H in some way. So it's all about bringing everyone together, and I've just been grateful to have those opportunities.
1: Yep, very well said. I want to remind folks today, Jenny, that Wood County Fair is hosting their first ever BGSU Day at the fair today. A lot of good things happening. BGSU Day is celebrating both the university and the fair's longstanding connections and contributions to the community while engaging educational activities, opportunities to meet with student athletes and sibling mascots. I think one of the volleyball coaches was talking about stopping by and saying hello to us this morning. We'll see if that happens because I know they're busy. Freddie and Frida are going to be here. And there's even a performance by members of the Falcon Marching Band at the grandstands tonight at 6 o'clock. As part of the week-long fair, BGSU is also hosting a booth under the main grandstand. Make sure you check that out whenever you stop out here to the beautiful Wood County Fairgrounds. And kudos to Paul and his team. It is looking gorgeous out here.
0: Oh, that'll be great to have the band in front of the grandstand. And I know Freddie and Frida through the years have been phenomenal milkshake makers. They've been in the milkshake barn before.
1: I did not know that.
0: Oh, yeah. And even Brutus has been there. So, and all the mascots from all the high schools over the years have made milkshakes in the new barn, too.
1: I saw a picture of Dr. Rogers, the president of BGSU, in the milkshake barn earlier in the week as well. I don't know if he's working or just in there trying to find a milkshake.
0: Maybe a little of both. And he made his way over to a 4-H day. It was really nice.
1: Good.
0: And we learned he was a former 4-H'er. So those bonds, no matter what county fair you go to as a 4-H or FFA member, it's a great feeling to walk through the barns and talk to people and so forth. So we try to make all those connections work.
1: Yeah, for sure. He's not in a suit this time. Doug's making his way over here. He's got an umbrella in hand. We're going to be talking with our Grand Marshal from the parade this past Sunday night in just a moment. I do want to give you our forecast. Right now it's 69 degrees here at the Midway and 69 degrees in downtown Bowling Green. You headed up to a high today of about 83 or so. We do have, it says a 40% chance of some showers today. I'd say 100% chance right now because it is raining just lightly out here at the fairgrounds. We need it. You know, we need it on the lawns, and we certainly need it for our friends in agriculture as well. Overnight low tonight's going to dip back down to 66 degrees or so with that lingering 30 to 40% chance of showers and maybe a thunderstorm. And then the daytime high on Saturday of 84 degrees with that 40% chance of rain. Sunny skies on Sunday. That's the one day where they don't have any mention of chance of rain in the next seven. Sunny skies as we finish up the fair on Sunday with a high of 84 degrees. And then Monday we go back to that chance of showers and thunderstorms for the first half of next week. Daytime highs are going to remain in the mid-80s and overnight lows in the low 70s. Right now, 69 here at the Weather Center at, 8:08. And we have a new guest to the show this morning, but certainly not new to us here on the show. And we have a returning guest here on the show this morning as well. And we're going to make sure we got the microphone turned up today and ready to record this conversation because he's, kind of sort of a celebrity now.
0: Yeah, it's backed by popular demand that we have Hayes Muir back. Thank you, Hayes, for coming. And who'd you bring with you?
14: My mom.
0: Your mom, Kristen Muir. So it's family day. So this was appropriate to have Hayes come back because, you know, there's some folks that know that joke from 4-H camp, and we didn't quite hear it. So we wanted to bring that back. And I also want to recognize another family here, the Muir Brown family, for all that they've done with 4-H and how it's brought them together. So Kristen is a 4-H advisor for the Blue Ribbon Rangers 4-H Club. But we're going to start out. Hayes was a first-year camper. He loved camper.
14: It was breakfast. I think it was French toast.
1: Oh, I haven't heard that one before.
0: We haven't either. So you like the French toast.
1: I'm a breakfast man. All right.
0: Well, Hayes also was a part of one of our contests. We have lots of fun activities, and one night was to tell the best joke. And we had Hayes was our winner, so we want to make sure we hear this one. So can you tell us again, Hayes, what that was?
1: Hold on a minute. Let me pull this up here real quick.
0: We're gonna make sure everybody can hear.
1: All right. Here we go.
14: Did you know the more you talk to a cow, the more it produces milk?
1: I did not.
14: Literally, it goes in one ear and comes out the udder.
0: That just makes my day. And I loved it so much, I had to put it in my phone at camp so I didn't forget that one.
1: Talk about being part of this this whole organization, Kristen, and certainly how proud you must be of this young man as well.
15: Yeah, so I was a 4-H member growing up, so longtime 4-H member. I worked for the 4-H office in my college years and then became a 4-H advisor. So it's really always been a huge part of my life. And it's just wonderful for me to be able to give back as an advisor and also allow my kids to be involved in such a wonderful program, developing just all of those lifelong skills that they'll take with them.
1: Talk more about what you got out of it and what you hope the next generation, what you hope Hunter gets out of being involved with this group.
15: So I really feel like I took away lifelong skills that took me right into my career as a teacher. As a 4-H member, we work together. We build communication skills, interview skills, teamwork, all of those things. And I loved working with kids and being a camp counselor, which led me to being a teacher where I teach in the elementary level. And I just hope my kids and all of the kids in 4-H can take away the same things, those skills that they can utilize throughout their lives and their careers and all of the things.
1: We've been so impressed by the young people we've talked to this week, and we are every year when Kristen, we get a chance to visit with them. They're so well-spoken. They're not intimidated for the most part by this, excited by it, but not intimidated in any way, shape, or form. And they can really enunciate and share their experiences verbally, and it's just fascinating to listen to them. And they're so well accomplished. I don't know how they keep it all straight either.
0: Exactly. And Kristen's family, we've had her sister Shannon worked in our office also, and sister-in-law Emily Curtis, who is related to Macy, who was here earlier this morning. So another strong family bond that has grown throughout the years, but it's been a privilege to watch them be so successful in their careers. And Kristen, at her time, we have a number of students that went into education. It just happened that our student assistants went into education. So I think it was a great opportunity to work at the office. It kind of, it gave you some soft office skills, but it also gave that education skills also.
15: Yes, absolutely. Working together, communicating, lots of nitty gritty fine detail work that we had to do at the office, but then also getting out and getting to work with the youth. So it was like a great combination of skills.
1: What about the most fun by seeing your son now experiencing some of that as well? I guess vicariously, you get to kind of relive it yourself too, don't you?
15: Yeah, absolutely. Yeah. Fair Week was always one of my favorite weeks of the year and 4-H camp. And I must say that it is yours now too, right, Hayes?
14: Yeah.
15: We actually talked about which was, you know, could you pick a favorite, Fair Week or 4-H camp? And what did you say?
14: I don't know.
15: Yeah, it's too hard of a decision.
0: They're so close. Hayes, did you tell us the other day, did you have a pig here at the fair this year?
14: Yeah, I have two hogs.
0: Two of them. Tell us about those one more time.
14: I have two pigs named Harry and Meat Grinder.
1: Meat Grinder? I don't remember that.
14: Yeah, and today I'm going to show them at the Wood County Born and Raised.
0: Okay. Yes, the Wood County Born and Raised show is today, so you're going to show those animals there. What was it like the other day being in the show ring?
14: The first time I went out there was pretty scary, but the second time, but after a while, it got better and I wasn't nervous.
0: Who behaved better, Harry or Meat Grinder?
14: Harry, probably.
0: Yeah.
1: What's the hardest part about showing hogs? I mean, it seems like they're pretty hard-headed sometimes, huh?
14: It's that that you only have one whip to hit them with, and sometimes they can run away from you and you can't control them at all.
1: We see that sometimes in the ring. They have a mind of their own, that's for sure.
0: And you just tap them a little bit, buddy. That's Hayes, thanks for coming back up. Yeah. And we are sorry that microphone was not
1: working.
0: We
1: got it now. So. We got it for posterity, Mom. We got it recorded. So we'll get that posted soon. So.
15: No worries at all. Yeah, it's just, it always amazes me how hard these kids work.
1: Yes, ma'am.
15: Not only fair week, but just leading up to the fair. I think it's just truly amazing. And I don't think that maybe the public realizes how much time these junior fair kids put into their project, hours upon hours, and it just is really building amazing skills that I think will be awesome for these future generations to take forward.
1: Great work ethic, for sure.
15: Absolutely.
0: Yeah, as you talk about that, Otsego has, for a number of years, superintendents and principals have come out here to the fair. I believe it was on Wednesday. Ashley Vetter, our Clover Legacy president this year, sent personal invites to all our superintendents to come out anytime to see what their students are doing.
1: Because
0: not
1: idea.
0: Always do they have that opportunity or realize the fascinating things that are happening here on the fairgrounds with their students.
1: That's a great idea.
15: There you go.
1: Well, thanks very much for coming out, guys. I appreciate you.
15: Yeah, thanks for having us.
0: Thank you.
1: Good luck
0: thanks,
1: in the ring, Hayes.
0: Hey, and you get one more coupon from Poppin' George's Kettle Corn for
1: a
0: free small slushie from Aaron Hollerin, who's a 4-H volunteer who supplied those. So we appreciate that. So,
14: thank you.
0: Yeah.
1: All right. Take care, guys.
0: Thank you.
1: Doug is here, and it looks like the president is here. And Chris, I want to get a couple of these guys on the microphone here real quick.
0: Doug and Linda, we're both our marshals.
1: Is Linda here?
0: Yeah, Linda's right back there.
1: Oh, I didn't see her.
0: Yeah.
1: Okay. All right. So we'll bring them all over here. Hey, Paul, do you have 2 seconds? Okay. Let's let them share this microphone here. Doug, why don't you guys share this? I'm going to put a headset on Paul while the president is here, too, and see how we're doing on the fair so far. Oh, we got our umbrella. Excellent.
16: So,
1: yeah, we'll do the headset, and they can share the handheld if that's okay. Taking a look at the time right now, I want to make sure everything is 16 minutes after 8 o'clock. We're going to try and do our birthdays, anniversaries. We'll try and do our sportscast as well if we have time this morning, KP. But as usual, we're very blessed to have a lot of folks stopping by to chat with us today, to include the president of the Senior Fair Board, Mr. Perry. I've seen him hustling hither and yon, but... Who was in charge of the weather today again, Paul? What was that?
16: Well, we gave you yesterday, Clinton. You didn't do very good. But,
1: I was going to lay that on me. Huh?
16: Okay. Maybe we'll let Doug be in charge of it today.
1: Okay. Well, that's a good idea.
16: He is the Grand Marshal of the fair. So.
1: Accept praise, Doug, and delegate blame, buddy. That's my motto in life.
17: Sometimes I bring the rain.
1: So. Oh, I like that. Real quick, right about 5 o'clock last night, Mr. Perry, the Ring of Dreams kicked off. The rain came down. Everybody was, I had to be at my fundraiser. I wasn't able to be here, but I assume it was a great night.
16: Oh, it was amazing. There was, another packed house inside the Pratt Pavilion here. The community poured out. It was just another amazing job done for the Ring of Dreams, and the kids were just having a blast.
1: Excellent. What about big picture? How are we doing so far?
16: We're doing well. Yesterday, obviously with the rain, it was a little challenging to us, but the crowd still came in, not in full force like we were Wednesday night, but other than that, it's been phenomenal.
1: Today's BGSU day as well. I know we're excited about that collaboration. And Jenny and I were talking about President Rogers been here a couple different days already, working the milkshake barn, as I'm with you over the grandstands area. So
16: yeah, he was out the other night, and we spent a couple hours together just wandering around, seeing all the behind the scenes things, and a lot of excitement built on today. And hopefully this weather clears out pretty good for us, which I think it's going to.
1: I do too.
16: BGSU's already here, setting up their tent out front at the main entrance. So a lot of cool things going to happen there today, and we're excited for many more years for this partnership and to grow this partnership even bigger and better than what it is this year.
0: Did I hear the band is going to be in front of the grandstand?
16: Yeah, so I think it's around 6 o'clock tonight. There's about 50 members of the band coming. We're going to actually parade them down the Midway.
1: Oh, wow, that's great.
16: And then they're going to come to the rodeo. They're going to play a few pieces and stuff at the rodeo. They'll end up doing the national anthem for us for the rodeo. And then at the rodeo as well, Eddie George is going to come out and pump up the crowd. And Derek Vandermeer will be out. We'll have the mascots will be out. I mean, it's just going to be a cool, fun day. I'm pretty excited about the things coming forward for today. So
0: that's awesome.
1: Keep up the good work, my friend. I want to flag you down because I know how busy you are. But thanks for everything. Thanks for letting us be a small part of it and letting us use this prime space as well. And let's get together next week. We got all this behind us and kind of recap it. Come on, we got the last year's queen going to come in on Monday.
0: Yep.
1: Elizabeth stopped by to say hello to us. Yeah. So we're going to talk about her first, the transition.
16: Yep. Thank you for everything that you do, Clint, with the morning show and helping to promote the fair and the community events because we got to spread word.
1: Amen, brother. Doing a great job. Good things to talk about, that's for sure.
16: Absolutely.
1: You be well, Paul.
16: Thank you.
1: Thank you, sir. The Grand Marshal of our parade is here as well. Very excited to be able to talk to DJ Doug is here. Is it? Do you still go by that, Doug, or not?
18: Yeah, I was trying to think. Oh, I was at the BGSU stand underneath the grandstands last night talking to the gentleman. And as I was leaving, a couple of kids walked up, said, "Hey, it's DJ Doug."
0: It's a privilege to have the Grand Marshals both here. Linda is a longtime volunteer, work behind the scenes kind of gal. So, together, they make quite the team that we're very proud of.
1: Pleasure to meet you, Linda. Pleasure to meet you as well.
19: Pleasure to meet you.
1: Yeah, thank you so much. Tell us what it was like last Sunday. I picked on your husband because I was walking hurrying down the Midway, and he was wearing a suit. I'm like, what the heck is going on here? I had no idea.
19: A lot of people didn't know.
1: Yeah, special day. Huh?
19: Surprised, yes.
1: Yeah. Well, what was that like to be in the parade and sit down there? You guys are always usually working behind the scenes to make sure everybody else is having a great time.
18: Well, just like any other day here at the fair, just enjoy the crowd, and you know, there was an awful lot of people coming by and congratulating us, and that felt really good.
1: Yeah,
18: we still had our busy day, getting the kids rounded up and making sure that our 4-H float was, you know, in line and ready to go. So we were working on that just prior to the parade.
1: Yeah,
18: and then all of a sudden, everybody scattered, and it was parade time.
0: It was a joy to see both of you leading the parade, as it should be. That was just well fit. Our hearts were full. As soon as you had mentioned something at Milkshake Barn Cleanup, Doug said, Linda and I have been selected as the Grand Marshals. And, of course, I had to announce it to everybody. So.
18: I didn't put it that way. I just quietly asked Jenny, "Where did you get your car?"
0: Oh.
18: And she goes, "Why?"
0: And then I put two and two together.
18: She goes, "Are you Grand Marshals?"
0: Yeah. And Doug, of course, is known state and nationwide, you know, and he's our gem. And sometimes we have to say, "Oh, you can't have him. He belongs here first." But and Linda also, you know, we had talked about at the extension office at one point in time, their club had over 100 members, and Linda was at the office all the time trying to keep all that organized. And that is an endeavor in itself.
1: I'm sure.
0: Their club's still going strong, and clubs, you know, some years we have high enrollment, some year, you know, kids grow and graduate and you get new ones coming up and so forth, but it's those behind the scenes people that are important too. And I know family wise Linda's always been there too, and so you guys make such a great team.
18: Oh yeah, and we couldn't do it without our other advisors.
0: Parents and
19: families.
0: Yes. And you know, Doug, and he does, the kids know you as DJ Doug. I mean, you are DJ Doug, and 4-H camp wouldn't be 4-H camp without you. I believe that's true. And again, other camps try to steal you, but we just don't allow that.
18: Oh, well, they do.
0: Yeah.
18: Temporarily, I've worked with Wyandotte County 4-H camps, Ross County down in southern Ohio. I've been down there several times, a couple other counties around the state. And I'm even traveling to Sandusky County Fair in the middle of the month to do their Junior Fair dance.
1: Oh, wow.
18: I've done Lucas County Junior Fair dance several times, Fulton County. So it's a hit and miss kind of thing, but whenever somebody else attends, they said, hey, can we do that at our fair?
1: Yeah.
18: Sure. Well,
0: and as is Family Day appropriate, they have three very successful children. I'll let you share some of that, what's happening there with your kids. And also, both families come from a long line of 4-H activities on both sides of the family. So I'll let you both share that.
20: April graduated from BGSU. She was in the marching band. She was in the honor band.
1: Oh, was that right? Yeah, pull that up. There you go. Go ahead.
20: She was in the honor band, and she got to represent the presidents and stuff like that.
1: Wow.
0: Yes.
1: No kidding.
0: Yes, I got a great picture of her in the bowling green.
20: Yeah. It was wonderful. And then Andrew, he just told us yesterday that he is going to open up his own practice in for his psychologist.
1: Wow.
0: Yeah. That's wonderful. Yeah. Wonderful.
20: And then we have Derek. He graduated from Ohio State University with computer science engineering. And
1: My gosh.
20: Yeah, so he's looking for a job in that, but he's doing a wonderful job, too. So but they're all honored. We're very honored of them. And
0: yes.
20: They represent us.
1: It's all an extended family, isn't
20: yes.
1: it, when you get involved?
20: Yes, and you get to know a lot of people that way, so it's wonderful.
18: Wow. And now April is, we're passing the legacy on down to April because she is one of our 4-H advisors now.
1: Oh,
18: and
0: yes.
18: And I'm still hoping to snag Derek as a 4-H advisor.
0: Yes.
18: He's always
0: yes.
18: there helping out.
0: And who's joining you this morning?
20: April or Melody, you want to say hi?
1: Yeah, she did it. That's good.
0: And she's been at 4-H camp because she's came with her mom, April, who has helped us as an adult staff member for quite some time now. So the traditions continue on.
18: Oh, yes.
20: When April was born in the beginning of July, she was at the fair that year.
0: Yes.
20: She was one of the youngest babies, and that's what she did with Melody and her newborn boy, Henry.
0: Yes.
20: Yeah. And Olivia.
1: Even at zero, they can be involved out here in some way, shape, or form.
0: That's right.
1: If mom brings them out.
20: When we were in 4-H, we had our honeymoon, and my Jane Roth told us we could not do it during 4-H camp.
18: She was even due with April when I was at 4-H camp.
20: Yeah.
18: I said, you can call me. If you're ready, just give me a call.
20: That was before the cell phones.
0: Yes.
1: Oh, yeah. Somebody stand by the phone in case Doug's calling or one in case Doug's calling. That's awesome. Oh, well, thanks very much for everything you do. I appreciate you so very much. Congratulations, richly deserved. I love to see when folks that will certainly not seek out that accolade, you corner them and say, we're going to do this for you because you certainly do deserve it. So
0: yes.
1: It's got to make you feel great to see what's happening and how this has grown over the last several
20: years. Well, we feel very honored that we were selected, and I appreciate what you guys have done for
0: us. Yes, very well deserved.
1: Yeah, congratulations. Thank you. What song should I play again, DJ Doug, for whenever the kids come in to visit me in the studio? What's the
18: Church
1: one?
18: Clap.
1: Church Clap. All right, well, if I can get it on Spotify, I'll do her.
0: Yeah.
1: I'm always trying.
18: Watch for a flash mob maybe this weekend.
1: Oh, all right.
0: Yeah,
1: that sounds
0: happens.
1: Good.
0: All right.
1: Guys, thanks very much. I appreciate
18: Thank
1: it.
18: Thank you.
1: All right. I'm going to have Chris jump in here in just one second. Chris from Chris Bates from Bates Recycling, one of our longtime partners here on the morning show. Hey, Chris. I can't get his attention now. I'm not sure if we'll get birthdays done today. Perhaps we may have to just kind of read through those very quickly because I know a lot of folks are celebrating their birthdays this weekend and want to make sure and recognize them as well. And you've still got a couple other guests that are going to be joining us before we get done with the show today,
0: yes,
1: right, Jenny?
0: Yes, Lake Harvesters 4-H Club is going to be with us, and we're excited to have them.
1: I wanted to say hello, good morning, and thank you to Chris Bates for being one of our longtime partners on the program and also for being so active with shedding his hair every year. It's become kind of a tradition, Mr. Bates.
21: This will be the second year of it.
1: Well, second of
21: if they raise enough money.
1: Oh, okay.
21: There's a limit on that. I think last year was $10,000. And I just got off the phone with Haraz, and I think he's going to get some barbecue sauce tonight at 5 o'clock dumped on him for another fundraiser.
1: Good Lord.
21: And, yeah, so last year after the fair, Belinda says Haraz and I couldn't play together anymore after I come home with no hair. But she kind of I got her around to my way of thinking, and we're gonna do it again. We're trying to get a couple other people in on it, but I don't know if that's going to happen.
1: Well, it takes a certain level of bravery to be able to do that, that's for sure. And remind us, that kind of was a spur-of-the-moment thing last year, wasn't it?
21: Yes, that was a spur moment. It was a split decision. It was for a good cause.
1: Sure was.
21: I think, don't quote me, I think we raised around $14,000, I think
1: it was. North of 10, yep.
21: And right. It was north of 10, and part went to Cancer Society, and part went to the senior project. So, and a lot of the senior project kids donated their portion back to the cancer.
1: Yeah.
21: It brought some good money for good causes.
1: Yeah. You're a leading businessman around Wood County, and you and Belinda have been doing so much for kids all throughout the year. What is coming out and hanging out? Why is it important to you to come out and hang around at the fair, spend as much time here as you can, Chris Bates?
21: You know, it really brings your sense of community up, and it's so nice being around the 4-H kids where you get these young kids that can come up to an adult and communicate with them. They're outgoing, they care about their community, and when you see the younger generation caring about their community, it makes it easier for us as adults to back, because

0: No.
1: The big event for me will be the bake sale, and I think that's at 6:30.
2: 6:30.
3: We were just talking about
2: 6:30.
3: that.
2: Yes,
3: Yeah, the bake-off auction.
2: I have everything in my truck. So
3: Do
2: after
3: you?
2: I'm done here, we're going to go here and start setting up,
3: Yeah.
2: and we'll
3: Yeah.
2: Kids will start bringing entries about 11:30, and then judging takes place at 2 o'clock. And I do want to mention how grateful we are for Bates Recycling, because they have
3: Yeah.
2: been a supporter of the 4-H Bake Off and 4-H in general for a very long time. So we really want to thank you.
1: So I finally got my metformin down for my sugar from last year from all the bacon. My doctor told me,
3: Well.
1: "You can buy all you want, but just
3: I was
1: don't
3: going to
1: eat it."
3: say, here's a tip for you, Chris. You don't have to eat them all. You can share with those of us that maybe can't afford to spend several hundred dollars for a piece of pie. You know, so I love the fact there's a mission that takes place every year behind the scenes, as you know, Chris. Or Bob Latta comes to bid on something maybe Marcia has done, and everybody likes to drive the price up as high as they can for Mr. Latta, so he can get as much money.
1: Our sheriff, Mark Boschelishan, we know what he's going to bid on, and he will pay.
3: He's
1: going to
3: pay dearly.
1: He's going
3: That's
1: to pay.
3: It's so much fun.
2: It's Folks. Such a great experience for our kids.
3: And the kids, you're
2: to
3: right.
2: get up
3: That's a
2: there
3: great point.
2: And
3: Yeah.
2: hold their baked good item
3: Yeah.
2: and be
3: Yeah.
2: that center of attention.
3: Sure.
2: And wow, I brought this
3: I
2: much
3: know.
2: money to the
3: Isn't that
2: 4-H
3: awesome?
2: program, that has done, like we talked earlier, so many things for our kids. And one thing that's really been popular the last 2 years is they've provided a project book for every member, and those are $12 a piece, so that makes a big difference to those families.
1: Yes, it's
3: Bake Off auction is at 6:30. It's in the it's in the Pratt Pavilion, right?
2: Yes, right,
3: right
2: here
3: inside
2: in the
3: meeting
2: large
3: room there?
2: Meeting room.
3: Yep, yep.
2: Yeah.
1: So if it's hot, that room's air conditioned.
2: Yes, it
3: there you
2: is.
3: Go.
2: Yes, it is.
3: So.
2: It's perfect.
1: Bring your fork and bring your checkbook.
3: I like that. I'm just going to try to bum a bite or two off of Chris's and keep his blood sugar down at the very same time. I do that for a friend, Chris. I'm just saying.
1: I can count on you always.
3: If you need to get rid of some cookies, buddy, you know where. Hey, somebody sitting next to me who shall remain nameless said I almost had a chance to be a judge. Almost. I was that close to being a judge for this.
1: I heard that
3: Did
1: on
3: you
1: my
3: hear
1: way.
3: That?
1: I heard that on my way here, and I thought.
3: Darn Dave Schultz.
1: I didn't know I could throw my hat in that ring.
3: I know. That's right.
1: I will make sure next year I will have my hat somewhere around that ring.
3: Well,
1: maybe I might be able to be a judge. That would be the highlight of the fair for me.
2: Well, let me take notes. Okay. I will do that right
3: we're,
2: now.
3: We're both highly qualified, Jenny, because we both like our sweets. So, you
1: yes.
3: know, although I don't think, to paraphrase Will Rogers, I ever met a sweets I didn't like. So I might not be a good judge after all. Right?
1: Yes.
3: Chris, enjoy your time at the
1: you
3: fair,
1: too.
3: Brother. Thanks
1: Thank
3: for all you.
1: You
3: do.
2: Thank you. Thank you very
3: it's
2: much.
3: It's good to see you. Kevin, we're going to get situated here. Why don't we go ahead and knock out some birthdays and anniversaries if we can, because we've got about a second lag here, a two-minute lag, rather, before our next guest joins us. I want to try and get that in. I know we have a lot of folks that are celebrating birthdays, anniversaries, of course, always brought to you by Waddington Jewelers. A reminder here, they are closed for business, as Kevin mentioned this morning, at 145 South Main Street. Closed today, been closed all this week. They'll be back open tomorrow, next Tuesday, back to regular hours. But, Kevin, if you would, birthdays and still more guests to come
4: your
3: in the last half hour.
4: Your next guest is already on the line, Clint Corp. It's Maria Simone from the library.
3: Oh, I'm sorry. Oh, good. Well,
4: Maria,
3: you
4: there?
2: Yeah, that works out perfect.
5: I am here. Oh. I am here.
4: How you doing?
5: I'm good. I'm good.
3: Hi, Maria.
5: Really nice
3: how are
5: to,
3: you?
5: Hey, hi. It's good to hear you. It's nice thinking about you at the fair. I love the fair.
3: Oh, yeah. Well, we can't wait to see you out. I saw was Michael at an event. I think it was Kiwanis yesterday. On the way out the door, Michael Penrod said, I'll see you at the fair. So he's
5: exactly.
3: coming out somewhere today as well.
5: Exactly. So, lots to do.
3: What
5: at
3: are you guys
5: the fair
3: doing this week? What's going
5: booth.
3: On this week at the fair?
5: At the fair? Well, our booth is there, well, so we want everybody to stop under the grandstand, say hello to the library, and to engage with us and find out what's going on. We're taking a little bit of a break in the children's department without story time this week, but we're having kids still reading and registering their points because they'll enter our final drawing for the end of summer reading program. So, yeah, we're ending Dino Strong at the library. So we've had a really, really good summer. And next Friday, a week from today, we'll celebrate our Valentines with a pizza party because we've had over 100 Valentines helping us out.
3: Yeah.
5: You know, and a lot of these Valentines are also
3: huge
5: participating in the fair. So it's been really fun to hear you know, a lot of our kids talking about, you know, what they're doing at the fair and

0: how they're participating and what they're winning and all that kind of stuff. So I went to the fair and got to see a lot of the kids I know.
1: Marie, I want to ask you about, I met a very special lady, a published author, live in studio just this past week, and I believe Anne is going to be having a book signing party this weekend, right?
0: Exactly. It's a full event. Anne doesn't mess around. She's actually been promoting the event just so lovely outside the library. Anne Cavera is going to be at the library tomorrow at 2 o'clock, and it is going to be a book party for her. For her book, and this is not her first, but she is a local author who has written several books, and this one, Seeds of Darkness, is really special. And so she'll be at the library tomorrow at 2 o'clock. So you can check that out. She's going to have Irish music, and she's going to be selling her books, and she's going to have giveaways and all kinds of fun. Anne is a lovely person, so it's nice to see. You know, it's nice to meet an author, and she's. She's great because she really also is really supportive of other authors, and she's got, you know, a really nice community of people that are writing that she also works with. So, yeah, so if you're interested in reading her book or you're interested in writing your own, this would be a really good opportunity to come to the library tomorrow, too.
2: Marie, I love to hear that you have come out and saw some of those Volunteens projects here on the fairgrounds from a 4-H perspective.
0: I sure did.
2: That's very meaningful,
0: sure did.
2: So I wanted to point that out and say thank you. That is
0: wonderful. Hey, thank you. Thank you. You know, it's really, really important what these kids are learning. And, you know, summer is a perfect time. But they're working all year, you know, to do this. So we get to hear about it all year and then... And it was fun because I was with some kids and we walked around and we're like, well, let's go see so-and-so's turkey. Let's go see so-and-so's, you know, duck. Let's go see so-and-so's, you know, bunny, you know, rabbit, that kind of thing. So, and then I passed by the axe throwing.
2: And it's just so nice to have someone from another organization recognizing the importance of these 4-H projects and FFA projects and what they put into them. So, again, we're very grateful for that.
0: Well, you know, thank you. This is like, you know,
1: Maria,
0: all about
1: thank you very much
0: community.
1: For calling in today. Have a wonderful weekend. We're going to try and make it back with Anne. And as you mentioned, she's got all kinds of good. Giving away as
0: awesome.
1: Well. She actually gifted me with a couple of books I've started reading myself. They're more targeted to my grandson, but I tell you, they've made a good read for me as well. So I appreciate the connection that we've made over the years.
0: Okay. Take care. Happy fair.
1: Yep. I think she's gone. Oh, all right. You take care, dear.
2: Thank you.
1: 8:38 on the morning show, about 22 before the top of the hour. Kevin, do your birthdays real quick, and we're going to bring some people over here and get situated, and we'll be back in about a minute and a half or so with our next guests here at our broadcast from the Wood County Fair. Good morning.
3: This is like rapid fire, doing so much. Thank you to Maria Simone calling in, and we have a little bit of a delay. I think that was what was causing some of the potential, talking over or whatnot. It happens. It's live radio. So, yes, a little bit of delay because of the internet connection, but it's been pretty steady today, so we're going to keep, hopefully, getting that strong connection for the rest of the show here from the Wood County Fair. Marge, George, Evelyn, Pinky, Prophet, those are the birthdays coming up for today, Friday, August 7th. Also, Kitty DeVries, Carl Chambers, Janet Kelly, Kenneth Heyman, and Mr. Terry Stearns for Saturday, August 8th. A lot of anniversaries tomorrow. Eric and Sarah Klotz, John and Catherine Meekus, Tom and Jean Bamborowski, Neil and Kathy Munger, Scott and Karen Seeliger, the anniversaries. Birthdays for Sunday, Ed Smigelski, Ty Gibson, Tom Lemberbrock, Cindy Lombardo, Randy Moody, Marveline Ricard, Christina Stearns. Birthdays and anniversaries. Our underwriter, of course, at 139 South Main Street, Waddington Jewelers. Appreciate all their efforts. They'll be back in the office on Tuesday, taking the week off to celebrate and just take some time with family before school starts back up. Clint, back to you, sir.
1: Thank you, brother. 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Jenny Morlock, we have a very special celebration taking place this year for this group right here, don't we?
2: Yes, every year towards the end of our radio programs on Friday, I like to do something special and recognize a special event or something that's really unique that's happening. I have lots of smiles right here. They already know what I'm going to talk about. This year, the Lake Harvesters 4-H Club is celebrating their 100th birthday.
1: Wow.
2: Wood County 4-H started in 1919, so they weren't far behind. Our oldest club is the Duke's Mixture 4-H Club. They're about 107 years old. They kind of started the parade, if you want to say.
1: Yeah.
2: Perry Go-Getters is in there somewhere. I'm in between these two.
1: Okay.
2: So this is a special. They're the third oldest club here in our county. That is huge. Can you imagine 100 years, Claire? No.
1: Pick up that microphone there, ladies.
2: We wanted to really highlight Lake Harvesters. They've been celebrating all year round. They had a very nice reception before the parade on last Sunday. I think about what day we are on. And I got to see some of my old friends. And I saw longtime advisor Spencer Wall in the pickup truck and the float at the parade, which is really special. I was on 4-H committee with Spencer Wall back when I was a young teen. And what an influential gentleman and a mentor to both me and my husband, Rob. So now the next generations are here. And what a way of a grand finale to talk about the Lake Harvesters 4-H Club. So we have some advisors here. I'm not going to let them not be on the air.
1: Yeah.
2: So we're going to have them talk a little bit. But we're going to start with our members. And I'm going to let them introduce themselves because I know that that's something that they're good at. And we're going to train Claire here too. Let's start with Claire, and I'll help her through. Is this your first time on, Claire? Did we have you on before?
4: It's my first time on.
2: All right, Claire Hollerin from Lake Harvesters. This is her first time on the radio. So
1: yes.
2: We're going to start with our youngest here. Tell us a little bit about being in 4-H. What you like about it?
4: Well, it's fun because you get to make new friends and you get to do a lot of crafts.
2: Yes, she's one of my craft queens in the making, so I appreciate that a lot, too. Mom and Dad, both involved in 4-H, correct?
4: Yes.
2: What have they told you about 4-H? Anything special?
4: That you'll love it, and 4-H camp is the best time of the year.
2: Was that true?
4: Yes.
2: Yes. Yes. What was your favorite memory of being a first-year camper?
4: Probably everything.
1: Everything. You were not homesick at all? Mm-hmm. No?
4: No.
1: No, wow, that's awesome.
2: Yeah, so I know how much you love camp. We love having you there, and I think you have a counselor sitting beside you, maybe?
4: Yeah.
2: Should we have her introduce herself?
4: Yeah.
2: Yeah, all right.
5: Hi, I'm Charlotte Barassi. I'm the Vice President of the Lake Harvesters 4-H Club.
1: Excellent.
2: Yes, and a long family tradition of 4-H.
5: My dad was part of 4-H when he was younger, and it's kind of what got me into 4-H. I've been a part of the club for 9 years now.
2: Yes. Tell us a little bit. What is a club meeting like at the Lake Harvesters when you have a 4-H club meeting?
5: Well, if we kind of take attendance and then talk about, like, what's going on. 4-H camp coming up with that part. And then milkshakes.
2: Oh, all about the milkshakes, right? And you guys have a float usually, too. And I know this year the rain, we weren't sure, but what to do? Do we go out and build a big float? What
1: I
2: if
1: remember,
2: it rains?
1: Yeah, sure.
2: I had a view from the East Grandstands, and the faces and the happiness of everybody going by outshined any floats that we've made, just to see all of you so excited. Tell us a little bit about your experience as a camp counselor.
5: My experience as a camp counselor, it was my first year. It was very fun. I'd have to say it's my most favorite part of 4-H because I had great teachers who taught me what I needed to know.
2: That's awesome.
1: What's the most challenging part of being a camp counselor? We've talked a lot of them over the years.
5: The most challenging part of being a camp counselor is when a kid cries, you don't know what to do.
1: You're talking about that homesickness we were just talking about.
2: Yes. But you handled yourself well. Yes.
5: I did.
1: What can you do in that situation? Hmm? What can you do in that situation when you have a camper that's missing?
5: Well, you just kind of calm them down and redirect them to nine square or gaga ball or like volleyball.
1: And you see them come out of that shell and overcome it every time, huh?
5: I've seen kids that made a lot of friends that week.
1: I love that.
2: Yes. And again, we talked earlier on camp day. The best part is a lot of times those are the kids who don't want to go home once they've got past that and so forth. So Next, Ella.
6: Yes.
2: Well, I'll let you introduce yourself, some of the things that you're involved in.
6: My name is Ella Morse. My family did not come from a long line of 4-H kids. I am the first one. I show a lot of chickens, rabbits. I'm currently our president of Lake Harvesters, so that's a huge thing for me. I absolutely love it, though. I'm so sad this is my last year.
2: What brought you in, Ella?
6: To 4-H?
2: Yes.
6: Oh, I used to make my parents take me to every fair I could when I was younger, and I just wanted all the animals. They're like, well, we don't know how to get you to have those animals for no reason. So I was like, let's just join 4-H. And it's become my thing over the last couple of years. My family doesn't know a whole lot about 4-H, but they do try their best to learn about it and be so supportive about it. Sad this is my last year. I want to find more ways to come be involved, but I'm working on that.
2: Sure, Ella. We need volunteers like yourselves. What a great age to have you come back in and bring in some younger folks to volunteer. Talk about your family being a part of the program without a 4-H background, because there's probably a lot of listeners that are like, I don't know a lot about 4-H. Should I join?
6: No, I think I've been in 4-H for about 9 or 10 years now. And so starting out, my mom, she did all the research. I wasn't sure what 4-H was, so she got me involved. And then they kind of let me figure it out on my own, which was really nice because I had to make new friends and I had to get to know people because I didn't know people going into 4-H. So it was really nice that they kind of put me in 4-H and let me do my thing, and it got me... Oh my gosh, the health and safety officer, I think. And then I became president. And then through our 4-H club, our advisors are really great about pushing me to do new things. So they got me involved with our junior fair board now.
2: Yes, and active member of the junior fair board. What are some responsibilities as a junior fair board member?
6: We do monthly meetings, and then I am the assistant superintendent of the poultry department. I also work with the rabbit department and the horse department. So we do a lot of fair setup, budgeting. We work with the senior fair board very closely. They do a great job. That's pretty much it. We help with shows, make sure the pens are set up, all that good stuff.
2: Sure.
1: So I'm surprised, once again, to kind of reinforce what you mentioned, that you said you want to be involved with animals.
6: Yes.
1: But you didn't come from that background.
6: Nope.
1: Yet you can do that, even though you don't
6: have anyone can be involved in 4-H. I live in the middle of the city. No one around me has animals like that.
1: Well, how do you work with animals if you don't live on a farm? I mean, somebody keeps the animal for you, and then
6: we have enough space where we can thankfully have the chickens that we have. But it really is, I don't think I would have stayed in 4-H, but my club is so supportive and so helpful getting into our club. And at the time when I started, we had a lot of older members, and they were really great about helping me, like, come back to our meetings, be excited about 4-H, and all, like, so really, anyone can be involved in 4-H. Well, you do not have to come from a 4-H background.
1: And you'd mentioned that this morning as well, Jenny, that even if you don't have room for an animal, but you'd like to work with animals, there's a way you can make that work.
2: Yes, there's lots of mentors out there that want to house and want to help and educate as much as we can about agriculture. This is a great way to do that with the next generation coming up. And also, Ella, that led me to a question. Mm-hmm. Why do you think the Lake Harvesters 4-H Club is 100 years old? How could you describe that?
6: To me, our 4-H Club is a second family to me. A lot of the kids I've grown up with now, I know them very well. I've watched them go from clover buds, and now they're taking over for me next. And everyone, it really is just a giant family, and everyone's so outgoing in our club. Everyone wants to get to know you and to be friends, and our advisors do a great job. We do a lot of get-to-know-you games at the beginning of the year, so it's great to get to know the younger kids, and I think having some of the older kids, I try to be as welcoming to the little kids because I want them to want to be in 4-H, and I know I had that when I was a kid. I had older members to guide me through 4-H and make me excited about it, so I want to be that older member to help them come back and want to be in 4-H, but I think we've lasted so long because we're a giant family.
2: And that's true about each club, and the entire county is a giant family. You see someone at another county fair from Wood County, and you're like, oh, that's exciting. They're from home. They're from home.
1: Yeah.
2: And Ella, you talk a lot about, too, is, oh, it's my last year and so forth. We do have a Wood County 4-H alumni club that we're really still trying to kick off. On the ground, they're out there, and and again, bringing you back to be an advisor in Lake Harvesters and to help mentor those younger members, and maybe a shift supervisor in the milkshake barn. There's always those opportunities to be give back to the program. So it's not a, oh, it's my last year. It's, oh, I'm moving on to chapter number two. Now I'm a volunteer. So
1: such a big part of your life, you hate to put that behind you. It's going to leave quite the hole, I would think.
2: Yeah,
1: right?
2: Yeah, so you look at it in a new role and new opportunities. So I want to bring on your advisors. Should we do that, girls? Should we have them on?
6: Yes.
2: Come on in. All right, all right.
1: Okay. Should we talk to the guy with the kids give a fair shake shirt? Give kids a fair, I got it right that time. Good morning, sir.
7: Good morning.
1: How are you?
7: And
1: who are you?
7: Good. I'm Aaron Hollerin, advisor to Lake Harvesters 4-H Club for the past 19 years. So.
1: There you go.
7: Yeah.
1: What's it like to be a part of this 100-year-old organization? What's it like to be a part of this organization?
7: It's great. I enjoy helping out all the kids, seeing them smile, helping them with their projects. It's a team effort by everybody on the end of it. So, but it's quite the legacy that the club has lasted 100 years and hope to continue for another 100. So.
1: Take us back to how you got involved with Lake Harvesters in the very beginning as well. That point, 80 years of history?
7: Yeah,
1: at that point.
7: So I was a member of Lake Harvesters 4-H Club. I think I joined at like age 10 or 11 years old when we moved out into kind of the country setting, and met a lot of friends who we're still with today, good friends with. And
1: yes, sir.
7: When the old club advisors were time to, they hung it up, and so we took the club over. So we right now we're steady with usually 30 to 35 kids every year, so you know, ranging in projects from livestock to miscellaneous, and usually a couple kids of ours go down to state fair every year. So,
1: lots for them to do out here, for sure.
2: Long-standing tradition too,
7: it
2: family
7: is. It
2: hey,
7: is.
2: Bring Adam over real quick.
1: He's trying to work his way out of the picture here. Good try, Adam. Pull that up close.
8: Good morning. I'm Adam. I'm Charlotte's dad. I'm a parent and an ex-club member of the 2000 era.
1: We'll leave it at that, huh?
2: Yeah, camp counselors and supporters of our program.
8: Junior fair board and antique tractor restoration and livestock. And a lot of fun.
1: What's it like to see Charlotte experience what you had to you were able to experience 10
8: I'd
1: or
8: like
1: 20 years
8: putting
1: before.
8: Her through all the float building and customs that we've done to, you know, have the same traditions, and hope it's continued in many more generations, because that's what we all look fondly back on for something that's happened here in a special place in Wood County. So.
1: Do you have people ask you occasionally, what the heck is 4-H? What's that in your demographic, you know, the parents out there that don't have their kids involved with that? What do you say to them when they ask those questions?
8: It's part of our roots in our community to have interaction with the agriculture family. And learn what we can about each other, our community, our food, our history. Make our volunteer service count for something that we can improve and always make better. You know, it's their mottos is make the best better. So we're looking forward and interacting with the people that we love in this community is, you know, keeping on one of those traditions.
1: Another 100 years look very possible for a group like that, for sure.
2: I believe so. Yeah. I believe so.
1: Guys, I can't thank you enough for wrapping up. But what a great week it's been and hanging out with us as well this morning. Enjoy the rest of the fair as well. What are you looking forward to most, the rest of the fair? What are you looking forward to the most?
5: Working in the Milkshake Barn. Our shift is on Sunday, so come and see us.
1: What about you, young lady? What are you looking forward to?
4: Working in the Milkshake Barn.
1: Really? They're looking forward to going to work. I can't
2: Ella,
1: believe that.
2: What do you look forward to?
6: I can't wait for the truck pulls. I'm so excited. that's our yearly thing.
1: There you go.
2: Thank you so
1: much.
2: Well,
1: thanks, guys.
2: It was a great way
1: thanks
2: to wrap
1: coming.
2: Up
1: Thank
2: our 4-H program.
1: I'm going to bring Representative Gabari over here real quick. He stopped by. I want to say thank you to him for stopping out a couple different times during this week of broadcasting as well. Jenny, we've got, 8:55 or so. We'll send it back to Kevin and be sure. Thank you. It's a pleasure to meet you, dear. Thank you so much. We'll be able to thank Kevin for helping to run the board for us and keeping us on the air here. Guys, good to have you on the program this morning. Rep. Gumbari, thanks for coming out. You have a busy day today.
9: A busy day today, candidly, folks. A lot of breaking news here this morning on 88.1.
1: Yeah, it is.
9: Dietz Barbecue is ramping up the challenge to raise the money to have the 5-gallon bucket of barbecue dumped on the Dietz owner. Dumped on Chris Bates.
1: What? Chris is like, what?
9: Paul Perry. Paul, I didn't see my name over there. And then the other thing is...
1: he said it was you. So
9: Chris and I wanted to publicly issue a formal invitation to our great distinguished friend, President Rodney Rogers of Bowling Green State University, to join us in a very good cause.
10: We're for the last year for the Cancer Society. We're going to have our heads. We're going to, if enough money's raised, we will have our heads shaved in this year. And Rodney's invited to join us. Bringing him with us will bring a lot more money into the picture.
9: And this money last year, $11,000 raised in 10 minutes. Yeah. Half of that going to cancer research, the other half to the senior fair students. But many of those senior fair students, in fact, Addison. Something really special happened a few nights ago. Addison stopped me in the grandstands and walked up to me and said, "Hey, how does my hair look?"
10: Yes, I saw that. I saw that.
1: And, I remember that.
10: It's great because I think she has rung the bell.
9: She has rung the bell. She is continuing just to be monitored for that cancer to make sure it doesn't come back. But the great thing is right here in Wood County, this community came together in 10 minutes, raised $11,000. We would love to have President Rodney Rogers, common spelling, of the Bowling Green State University, go Falcons, right here in Wood County to join us. I know Rodney has commencement tonight and Saturday, so I said, Rodney, no problem, my friend. I think the livestock...
10: This will be after the livestock sale. It starts around noon on Sunday, and there's plenty of time. It's going to be in the afternoon. We're still in that time of year where no hair is not going to be cold. It's going to be cool. And if Rodney needs it, I'll buy him a BGSU hat.
9: We will bring him a nice cushion seat to make sure it's good, you know.
10: Yes.
9: And chances are it's going to be shaved by one of our local 4-H youth. Last year, Addison did the shaving. It still gets me choked up. The last thing I want to share with you all, if you guys haven't mentioned this morning, the third breaking news is Ryan Lee.
1: We had him on the show.
9: Is going to be on the ballot this November. And so congratulations to Ryan. And Ryan does plan to head out here to the fair later today and this weekend as well.
1: Well, he was early this morning. He stopped by about 6:30 or so, he and Craig LaHote. And we talked about that, too. And I got to finish up with this, Rep. Gumbari. When Chris Bates was here, if you didn't hear it on the show this morning, he said... with you anymore because every time you two get together something bad happens. It's something wonderful. I take that back.
9: It's all for a really good cause. You know, last year, this is what I tell friends about Addison. I would have been very self-conscious standing up there last year if I was Addison. She had no hair on her head.
1: Yeah.
9: All of her friends, all of her girlfriends, long flowing locks of hair. Everyone was smiles. She was all smiles, but it was like, wow, like, I'm standing up here. I look so much different than everybody else. But she showed up. She had the grit, the determination to fight this cancer, and she beat it. And I think if we're honest and we look around, probably every single one of your listeners knows at least one person, if not multiple people, that have been on that cancer journey.
1: Absolutely.
9: And we want to send a swift kick to cancer. We want to do everything we can to help fund not only research but treatment. but these are our young kids, right? Addison is a youngster. She's just, you know, 20, 21 years old at this point. She's got her whole life ahead of her. So I told Rodney that I would love in 10 or 15 years from now for the cancer research folks to look back and say, one young gal at the Wood County Fair planted a small seed, and a lot of people came and nourished that seed. And over the last 10 or 15 years, the fairgoers and the folks here in Wood County raised $100,000, $200,000, $300,000, whatever that number looks like, for cancer research. So, Rodney, I'm hoping, is listening, because I know he's a longtime listener, longtime caller.
1: Yeah.
9: I hope he gives it some serious consideration in all good fun and jest. Rodney's a great friend, and he's someone that is so dedicated to our communities. Chris and I would be honored to have him join us.
10: Yeah, we have dinner with Rodney. Blinda and I do, I think, next month. And I think I just got the text that that might be canceled.
1: Oh.
10: I'm just joking.
1: Your ticket is no longer good, buddy. That'd be a new topic for commencement, that's for sure. So when is it going to happen? What's the day and
10: it's
1: the time?
10: Sunday at, after the livestock sale. That starts at noon.
1: Which is important.
10: In the pavilion.
9: Here in the Fred H. Pratt Pavilion.
10: Yes, in the Pratt Pavilion. So important. It'll be probably 2-3 o'clock, would you say? Somewhere around there.
1: Come on, support these kiddos as well.
9: But I want to take a moment to public acknowledge the two of you for showing up here every morning, sitting down with these youngsters, letting them talk about their journey, some of the challenges they've had, what they look forward to, what the plans are. But really, these kids, they wake up at dark 30, as we say in the military. They wake up, they're out with their animals, they're out in the fields, whatever they need to do. Then they go to school all day. They come home, they work on homework. They may play with their friends, but chances are they're out back with their animals at 9:30, 10, 11 o'clock at night, walking those animals, fluffing their fur, doing all the things that, you know, they do to prep those animals. And to see these young kids, I mean, 5, 6, 7 years old, handling these big sheep, cow, wild, you know, these pigs that just want to run around, it's just absolutely amazing.
1: Impressive, for sure. Makes them feel good about the future. Gentlemen, thank you very much. We'll see you out there this weekend, all right? Always a pleasure, brother.
9: Clint, we'll have a chair for you, and we'll have the Clippers cleaned up if you want to join us, my friend. Thanks so much, Clint.
1: He had to throw that out, didn't he?
2: Yeah, he did, didn't he?
1: Jenny, our time's gotten away from us. Thank you, dear. I appreciate spending time with you. Always a pleasure.
2: Yes, what a great week. Such a wide variety of interviews, and we're so proud of our kids and what they do, and I feel so privileged to have my career, and so meaningful.
1: Amen.
2: So incredibly meaningful, and we thank the morning show for letting us be a part of that and bring these young folks on and our supporters and volunteers and give them a chance to have their voice be heard in a different way, a different audience. And we look forward to bringing the 4-H Honor Court to you on August 18th before the big tractor pull week starts. That'll kind of get it going.
1: We will be
2: that time, and it's just all for so many good causes. View of our future because of what we see here at the Wood County Fair.
1: No doubt about it. Jenny, we'll connect very soon. Kevin, thank you for helping us get on the air and keeping us on the air all throughout the day today. Thanks to our partners in our broadcast from Wood County Fairgrounds, Savista Bank, the Wood County Hospital, and Ag Credit on Gypsy Lane. 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

nobody ever called you a cute boy. I must admit you're not my type, but in that suit, boy, you're so hard to ignore. Oh boy, do you think she would mind if we just had a drink or two? Nothing more between me and you. She has you at home, but while you're here,

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Should I stay or should I go? 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

0: Hi, I'm Trina Lisa Vering. I'm a singer and songwriter from Copenhagen, Denmark. I have a very important message for y'all. 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
4: You hate to be reductive.

lost, and I wasn't put on this earth to argue with you. Didn't want to look up, but I did. The sky hid. Who knows what's out there, really? X marks the spot, the whole thing's an X. The sun mostly rises, a great golden spike through the heart of the world. Bluebirds in flight whirl towards the words, the words. I think of you in a little out of the way.

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1: 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And I also noticed that he was letting his class out earlier than they were supposed to let out. 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

0: Ever wanted to hear what a BGSU coach or player says after a game? 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
4: 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Yeah!

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We walk into a coven. 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